0: 5 models for everyone. In a statement, Anthropic attributes the order to, quote, a misunderstanding. The Trump administration has clashed with Anthropic before. The AI company sued the Defense Department earlier this year after fallout from the Pentagon wanting Anthropic to loosen its safety standards. Deepa Shivaram, NPR News.
1: California Democratic Governor Gavin Newsom says President Trump has ordered the Justice Department to investigate him and his wife. He did not provide details, and the Trump administration declined to comment. Newsom says in a video posted online that federal agents in recent days have knocked on the doors of his friends and former employees and have asked for records. A heat wave is hitting the Pacific Northwest. Record-breaking temperatures in the 90s are expected in much of the usually temperate region. John Ryan from member station KUOW in Seattle reports.
2: In much of the country, summer temperatures in the 90s are normal, but not in the Northwest, where many homes lack air conditioning. Temperatures on Monday were expected to hit 20 degrees above normal. In the Seattle and Portland areas, officials have opened cooling centers. Outdoor employers are required to give their workers extra rest breaks. In Olympia, a homeless shelter offered rehydration drinks and popsicles, as well as a cool place to escape the heat. 5 years ago, a record-shattering heat dome hit the Northwest and killed more than 1,000 people. Unlike that heat wave, this one is only expected to last a couple of days. For NPR News, I'm John Ryan in Seattle.
1: Stock markets rallied worldwide today. The S&P 500 rose more than 1.5%. 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
3: Good evening. It's 5:04. I'm Deb Hilton with Arizona Public Radio News from Flagstaff. Crews with the Coconino National Forest are working to contain a half-acre wildfire on Mormon Mountain, about 18 miles. Several lightning-caused fires.
4: Yepita ita tumalai sen au ansan. 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
5: Alrighty, what is good KUYI listeners? Nu awin mayan hupi matiwa. Nikyong Tairao Yan Pahan Matiwa. And yes, that is my English name. But good morning, good afternoon. It is 5:12 at the KYI studio. And again, a PSA from the First Mesa Consolidated Villages. Due to a major water break in Palaka, residents in Central, East, and West Palaka currently have no water. The issue is currently being addressed and there is no estimated time for restoration at this time. For further information, the number is 928-737-2670. And an updated notice from the Hopi Sinom Transit early morning service has resumed from the Tuba City Bashes area along with regular midday and afternoon routes between Mungkapi, Tuba City, and Hopi Tribal Headquarters for specific departure times or additional route details. More info can be found at 928-734-3232. And stay tuned to KUYI Hopi Radio for closures, outages, severe weather, and emergency updates. Check our social media pages during any on-air interruptions. And for additional details, please reach out to the reporting offices. We appreciate your assistance in sharing this information. And next up, coming up next, is your Hopi Word of the Day, followed by your community calendar.
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0: Welcome back to your community calendar. And in the community, the Hopi Board of Education will be hosting presentations to the schools and community regarding the next steps of the Hopi school system. Dates are as follows: Kings Canyon School on June 16th at 5:30 p.m. The Hopi Tribe's Budget Oversight Team will be hosting a presentation on the fiscal year 2027 General Fund. This is an open event for the Hopi public. And dates are as follows. Please note the presentation for First Mesa Villages, Palaka Building, June 15th at 6 o'clock p.m. has been canceled due to current water break. The next presentation will be held at Second Mesa Sungopove Community Building, June 16th at 6 o'clock p.m. And more information is at 928-734-3000. And Hopi Credit Association will host a business loan presentation on June 16th at the Sapalave Youth Elderly Center, beginning at 6 p.m. More information is at 928-738-2205. And Hopi Healthcare Center will host a career and educational fair Wednesday, June 24th at 9 a.m. More information at 928-737-6238. And for job announcements, the Hopi Foundation has the following positions open: Hopi Leadership, Program Coordinator, KUYI Hopi Public Radio, Station Manager, Natwani Coalition Program Associate, and a Hopi Foundation Associate Operations Director. More information can be found at 928-734-2380. And Navajo County Elections is seeking poll workers for the upcoming election in July. More information is available at 928-524-4062. And Kings Canyon Elementary School is seeking the following positions: a facility manager, certified teacher, ESS certified teacher, and a school clerk. More information is available at 928-399-7005. And extended is 2312. Sorry about that. And happening at the Hopi Foundation and programs: Save the Date, the Natwani Coalition Food and Agriculture Symposium is coming this September 2026. The symposium will focus on Hopi agriculture, farming, ranching, and food. More information will be announced soon. 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
1: Sapi pai ta ye ta ka ka de kwa ka se pe yes do iba ta ta yo pai pi ha ki bo ka au te ka yo do o ke wa se ta pa pu pu ba.

All right, welcome back to your local weather update, KUYI listeners. And right now it is 5:21 at the KUYI studio. And let's get into it. All right, Window Rock, Ganado, Sawmill area, Arizona. You guys are currently sitting at 84 degrees. And tonight will be partly cloudy with a low around 56. And coming back to Hopi, Kings Canyon, Bongsikve, Yowalopaki, Jedito area, you guys are currently sitting at 92 degrees. And tonight will be mostly cloudy, then gradually becoming clear with a low around 55. Coming back to KUYI studio, Sapalavi, Smopavi, Masangnavi areas, we are all currently sitting at 92 degrees also, and tonight will be mostly clear with a low around 54, west wind 5 to 13 miles per hour. And going all the way to Cape Town, Kikotsmovi Village, Ojaivi, Hopbella, Pakavi areas. You guys are all currently sitting at 92 degrees also. And tonight will be mostly clear with a low around 55. 92, twinsies. Nipu. Munkapi AZ, upper and lower. You guys are currently sitting at 92 also. 92 degrees. Munkapi upper and lower and Tuba City area, again 92 degrees. And tonight will be mostly clear with a low around 59. And coming back and going toward Winslow AZ, Homolovi, Flying J area, you guys are all currently sitting at 91 degrees. And tonight will be mostly clear with a low around 61. And last but not least, Flagstaff AZ, Novatekyaove, Novatekuyove, however you may say it, it is 73 degrees. Must be Konkat. Konkat. And this afternoon will be partly sunny with a high near 84. And this is some national days for you today, which I will be reading. And today is June 15, 2026. It is, again, June. And today is World Elder Abuse Awareness Day. So please be careful with your elders and respect your elders also. You know, all our souls and kwas out there. And let's see what else is there. Oh, can't say that. Today is also Global Wind Day. Today is also National Bug Busting Day. And it shows a picture of a little girl with a little shocker tennis racket. I don't know what those are called, but yeah. And also there is Nature Photography Day. So go out there and take your best pics of the sunset. And that is it for your national days and your local weather update. 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And we are streaming online at KUYI.net. And hope you stay safe out there. Thank you.

Alrighty, and just for a reminder to all you KUYI listeners out there, please note the presentation for First Mesa Villages Palaka Building, June 15th at 6 o'clock p.m. has been canceled due to a current water break in Palaka. The next presentation will be held at Second Mesa Ngopave Community Building, June 16th at 6 o'clock p.m. And that will be tomorrow, June 16th. And that is just a reminder that the water break has happened in Palaka. And again, you are listening to KUYI 88.1 FM and 89.1 LP FM. And we are streaming online at KUYI.net. And coming up next, we got Dancing by Aaron Smith.

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It's hard to say that I'd rather stay awake when I'm asleep, because my dreams are bursting at the

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2: You think this is just another day in your life? It's not just another day. It's the one day that is given to you today. It's given to you. It's a gift. It's the only gift that you have right now. And the only appropriate response is gratefulness. If you do nothing else but to cultivate that response to the great gift that this unique day is, if you learn to respond as if it were the first day in your life and the very last day, then you will have spent this day very well. Begin by opening your eyes and be surprised that you have eyes you can open. That incredible array of colors that is constantly offered to us for pure enjoyment. Look at the sky. We so rarely look at the sky. We so rarely note how different it is from moment to moment with clouds coming and going. We just think of the weather. And even of the weather, we don't think of all the many nuances of weather. We just think of good weather and bad weather. This day, right now, is unique weather. Maybe a kind that will never exactly in that form come again. The formation of clouds in the sky will never be the same that is right now. Open your eyes, look at that. Look at the faces of people whom you meet. Each one has an incredible story behind their face. A story that you could never fully fathom. Not only their own story, but the story of their ancestors. We all go back so far. And in this present moment, on this day, all the people you meet, all that life from generations and from so many places all over the world, flows together and meets you here like a life-giving water if you only open your heart and drink. Open your heart to the incredible gifts that civilization gives to us. You flip a switch and there is electric light. You turn a faucet and there is warm water and cold water and drinkable water. It's a gift that millions and millions in the world will never experience. So these are just a few of an enormous number of gifts to which we can open your heart. And so I wish you that you will open your heart to all these blessings and let them flow through you, that everyone whom you will meet on this day will be blessed by you. Just by your eyes, by your smile, by your touch, just by your presence. Let the gratefulness overflow into blessing all around you. then it will really be a good day.

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This is Jackie Mendez, and you're listening to KUYI Hopi Radio. Much love, and let's keep the music alive.

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0: 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We got
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0: 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We appreciate you guys. Thank you.

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this is Awanma, and I would like to sing you a song that I've learned from my pa. And it is a Nuptina song, a long hair song that I've never really forgotten ever since he sang it to me. 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
1: 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I am 10 years old and in the 5th grade. I am the son of Paulette Kachemtua, and my grandparents are Eloise and Paul Kachemtua. Today, I will be singing a badger song. The song is about our fathers making prayer feathers with all their hearts to pray for us all.

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hey, hey, hey, hey, hey, hey, hey, hey, hey, hey, hey, hey, hey, hey, hey, hey, hey, hey, hey, hey, hey, hey, hey, hey, hey, hey, hey, hey, hey, hey, hey, hey, hey, hey, hey, hey, hey, hey, hey, hey, 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

We were told that we would see America come and go. And in a sense, America is dying from within because they forgot the instructions on how to live on Earth.

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What a low boy, singing in the tumway. At the hay, finish. Good canic, doing what's good. To up, good mark. What's he hoppa? What stage is well? Good morning, everybody. Hey, what a great morning here on Hopi. On Tuesday here, June 16, 2026 here. Hope you're all getting out of bed and getting ready for Tuesday here. Like I am here. You're ready to go, man. We're ready to jam here from KUII 88.1 FM and also KUII LP 89.1 FM, LP Upper Moncupy. 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And yeah, we are located way up here in northern part of Arizona here, Hopi Table Reservation, and we will be jamming two Tatawi, Tatawi meaning songs here, and that's what we're going to be doing. I'll be playing different kind of native music for you to listen to on your great Tuesday morning here, and hope you are all enjoy your morning, getting out of bed, and letting everybody know that it's a great Tuesday. Hey, let's make it a good one, okay? So I'll help you out. We bring you some good native music here. So here with you this morning again is one and only Randall Molly here, better known as Wed. So hope your name is Awatoya Riley, and in Tewa it'd be Watege. So good morning. We just heard Nawakinta by Renee Makiwa there. A good morning song. So let's everybody get up and go out and say your prayers. If not, yours truly hits our prayers for anybody this morning, so let's get the day started. So, good morning. Hopi Apache dance, alrighty.

All right, Cleon Jutu by Pharaoh and Anita. So, good morning, 619 here. And we are going next with Todd Hunyama. Lumatalungwat at Dubai. Okay, here we go.

0: 也悲哀，好悲哀呢。
1: Okay, it's hot holding you over there, and we are on our way next to Herschel Tolosimo. We are in Taui, long hair song.
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0: 626 here, KUII radio station. Great, great Tuesday morning here. And you are tuned in to the Tatawi program here with one and only Randall Molly here, better known as Wed. Okay, we are next on our way to Okeowinge, New Mexico. All righty, sing it in the Tomwe. All right, Cipriano Garcia with Turtle Dance.
1: Hey, hey, hey, hey, hey, hey, hey, hey, hey, hey, hey, hey, hey, hey, hey, hey, hey, hey, hey, hey, hey, hey, hey, hey, hey, hey, hey, hey, hey, hey, hey, hey, hey, hey, hey, hey, hey, hey, hey, 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

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hey, hey, hey, hey, hey, hey, hey, hey, hey, hey, hey, hey, hey, hey, hey, hey, hey, hey, hey, hey, hey, hey, hey, hey, hey, hey, hey, hey, hey, hey, hey, hey, hey, hey, hey, hey, hey, hey, hey, hey, hey, hey, hey, hey, hey, hey, hey, hey, hey, hey, hey, hey, hey, hey, hey, hey, hey, hey, hey, hey, hey, hey, hey, hey, hey, hey, hey, hey, hey, hey, hey, hey, hey, hey, hey, hey, hey, hey, hey, hey, hey, hey, hey, hey, hey, hey

Okay, Cipriano Garcia, we turtle dance out of Okeowingi. So, hey, it's a great Tuesday morning here in Hopi, and we are jamming to some good Native American Indian music. And time is now 6:36 for you, time watchers. Hope you all having a great morning like I am, with my cup of coffee all by myself here. Anyway, good morning. I'm enjoying the music myself, so we are on our way to Salt River, Arizona with Earl Ray. Okay, Earl Ray will be singing. I forgot already. Yeah, Bat's Cave. All right, Bat's Cave by Earl Ray, Salt River, Arizona, Pima Country. Okay.

Okay, Earl Ray, you got a story for a wee Betts Cave song. All righty. Hey, 6:41, man. This time is going fast. All righty. Now we are on our way to Edna Tay. Wee Zuni Sunrise. Okay, all right. Good morning. Hope you're having a great sunrise in Zuni. So, Zuni listeners, good morning. All righty. Hey, good morning to everybody out there. I hope you're all waking up and enjoying Tuesday morning so far, like I am here. So with that said, let's all start getting out of bed, getting ready for Tuesday. So mababangkay pa yes, wantani, pa ipilumatalo, makawai ma, na wispiw tama, tawis niis, and pa mapiw akami ang nangay, pa mahalay kya kya ni, wey, ganda, nangay mo kya tamo ni, sengin wey, wey, wey, puhan na, wey na, tayo, wey, wey, wey, wey, wey, wey, wey, wey, wey, wey, wey, wey, wey, wey, wey, wey, wey, wey, wey, wey, wey, wey, wey, wey, wey, wey, wey, wey, wey, wey, wey, wey, wey, wey, wey, 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

Okay, ain't not tea there. Well, hey, it's only sunrise, all right. So 6:45 here, and well, skip jamming till 8 o'clock, and 8 o'clock I'll be switching over to KNAU, and then you know the routine, the community calendar, the weather, and we hope the word of the day, and see what else we got. Okay, we're at 6:45, and we are going with Zuni Callbirds by Clark Tanakumba. Hope you all having a great, great morning. Bye, my bunkahala, yani, sanga, lamata, lo, bye, singing in the tamway, dang, away, come here.

Okay, Zuni Culbers by Club Canoomba. Okay, 6:48, and we are going to continue jamming a Riley Corn song coming up by Elsie Kakakun.

All righty, okay, it's kind of morning here, so 6:50, and next coming up is Roger Mays. All righty, so all it says, the title is a song. All right, let's see what it is.

Okay, Roger Mazur. 6:52, and we are going. We're the Sweethearts of Neverland. Okay, alrighty. Hey, Jealous Grandma, the lesson, my sonny, two stepping. Okay, here we go with Sweethearts of Neverland.

All right, you need Johnny. All right, sweetheart, it's Neverland. All right. So we are at 6:56. About one more song, and we'll be at 7 o'clock there, Jose. So we want to thank all of you that are tuning to Talk to Lee with me on KUAI 88.1 FM, Riley, and also 89.1 FM. Just want to say it's a great Tuesday morning here, so let's enjoy our morning, okay? All righty. Bye, my punk. I will be happy. Thank you, Lee. Hoy, me todo en comi. Lee, come here.

0: Alrighty, Buffalo Inches on by Sheree Lamatoima. Alrighty, 6:59 here and top of the hour. So we'll ID and we'll continue more music, okay? Alrighty.
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0: All right, that's us here with the little radio station with the biggest heart, and we are jamming to Tato this morning on the morning of June 16th, Tuesday morning here, and I hope you're all enjoying the music. I'm trying to do my best to bring you some good news and good music to you from KUYI, I hope you are, alrighty. So with that said, paimangai, paalakyakyang, yes, mantabayo. I'm happy to tell you, we'll be by the Makuid out there. I'll find some of my tata. I'll go on it. I'm singing with you, and I'll get some of the way you can make you talk to me. So we are going right on, pick up to our right. Let's see, right on. Let's see what you got for us.

OK, all right. Yung pag-ikap tiwa. OK, so great morning here. We are going next to Davis Mitchell. All right, with Country Road, Take Me Back Home. All right. Davis Mitchell, here we go.

0: Okay, there is Mitchell. Way Cutro, take me back home. Yo, yo. Okay. All right, stand by.
1: This is an emergency alert systems test. Remember, this is only a test.

Okay, hey, we can continue now, alrighty? Okay, let's see where we're going next. Hey, it's a big question, alrighty? Let me see my lineup here for today. Okay, you just heard David's speech, so we are going with, let's see, Delphine Synergy with Tapestry of Generations. Alrighty, let's go with Delphine Synergy.

Okay, that was Delphine Sinogini. Alrighty, now we are going next with, let me see here. With James Billigoody, Sing Heart, or Heart Sing. Anyway, let's see what James Billigoody's got here. Good morning, y'all day up in here.

Okay, the old Jay's Billy Cody. I don't know which way it is, but anyway, his heart sinks. Anyway, so Jay's Billy Cody out of the Western Area. Okay, good morning, 7:16. Here at KUY radio station, and you are tuning into a Tata program here with one and only, all righty, Randall Molly here, better known as Wit, and also known as What's Hoya in Portuguese. And somebody already making fun of my name, calling me Tobatoyani. It's Abatoyani. Okay. So we are at 7:16 going to Drummaker's Delight. It sounds like some kind of Chicken Delight or something. Anyway, Drummaker's Delight by Clark and Humba.

0: 哎呀
1: ，OK， 卡尔查拉库那喂 ，drum maker delight，alrighty，so。Hey, we are jamming at this time, and it's now 7:21 for you. Time watchers, if you're on any of the road, be careful. That's all. Be a defensive driver and look out for the other driver. By hacking bars away, by hacking on the east of you, just hang on the matal of my bankaha, Lyonie. Don't sing it away. Oh, you didn't move. You didn't move. You didn't move. You didn't move. You didn't move. So, good morning, shout out. All righty. Hey, we got some listeners here. We got.Tahumana, all the way from Tewa. Alrighty, good morning, singing the Tamui. And all the way to Cochiti, New Mexico. Hey, good morning, Gabe. Hey, good to hear from you. I hope you're doing all good out that way. So I just want to tell you that thank you for tuning in to Tata here. We one and only. So then we are going down south, down to Yavet Aga, alrighty, Phoenix area. I believe he's still down in Phoenix area, so...Thank you very much for tuning in to KUYI here and joining me and me. I'm all by my Nala, okay? Alrighty, we are going to jam with H2 Hope Messengers, alrighty. You're going to sing Buffalo and Eagle song, alright? Here we go. Good morning. Enjoy the music.

Okay, H2O, Hope Messengers. All right, Sonic Girl with Buffalo and Eagle Dance song, entrance song, okay? 726 KUIA radio station. Then we are on the way next with the Molly Boys, alrighty. Buffalo exiting song, alrighty. Hey, Verlin, Brenton, and Jerry.

0: Okay, Molly Boy, Susie, excellent song, Buffalo Song, a song composed by Butch Molly for the Lumayaktiwa from Shangabi back in the days. Alrighty, so, hey, we are going to go do a little bit of money making here, underwriting, and we'll come right back.
1: 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Additional information may be obtained through the Hopi Tribal Housing Authority at 928-737-2800.
0: Okay, alrighty, so we are at 7:30 sharp. If you're on the road, be careful. Find my bus and hey, my bad to pass on Katamata was up. And my bad to pass on Kapiwa Kami and Nama Yan Kakabaya. Not because I buy my hala Kakina, Kunana Mitana Yangui. Why my pass and hey, Tanga, the Mata, why we Nangui Kunda, why you got Tamuni. We had a great all of me, then all my Mabikan, who me, when I lie away. You will be out of time and I will be all behind you. All your money will be behind you. I'm going to win the time. We just translated back into Hopi to Tewa. Tewa to Hopi. Okay, anyway. 7:31. Just saying good morning. It's a great morning. Be careful. If you're on the road, be going to work, or if you're just traveling, going to the just be careful. All right. Corn Dance number 3 by Cloud Eagle. All righty.

Okay, that was Cloud Eagle from Jemez, New Mexico. All right, with a cornet song. Hey, time for a new morning shout-out to the listeners out there. Hey, good morning. Yeah, my angel, Angel Lumatska. Good morning. Hey, hope you're having a great morning. Thank you for tuning in. And also going all the way down to Parker, Arizona. Melissa Makiwa. Kanda. Hewana Tamoe. Melissa. Sengirmo. And all the way to Window Rock, Shiprock, the other rock, yeah, Shiprock, New Mexico, with Pat Molly, granddaughter, in Junia, okay, Yate, up in and then all the way down to Phoenix area, Lorencita, Kumaintiwa, tuned into Tatoe, singing the Tamoe, and Sean Silas, this guy, I don't know where he's at, but he's tuned into Tatoe, and Paul Crescreedy, all the way from California, UCLA. Good morning. Hey, thank you, guys. Thanks for tuning in. At least I know I'm not by myself. All righty. So we are now going on to Journey by El Sikakakun.

All right, Elf Sticket, there we journey. All righty, and we are at 7:38, and we are moving on into Audrey's song number 2 by Leonard Talaswaima.

Okay, there you got it. Hey, Leonard, tell us why my there is 7:41, great Tuesday morning, June 16, 2026, and we are jamming to Tatawi on KUYI 88.1 FM. Okay, we are next going with Bertram Sabatawa, all right, with Isel Ati. Okay, all right.

Okay, that was Bertram Sabata with Asa Ati. Alrighty, so we are going at 7:44. This time about 15 more minutes ago, 8 o'clock, and we'll be going to KNAU, the community calendar, weather and whatnot. So want to do a shout out this morning shout out to all the listeners out there that are calling me or that are texting me, that they're tuning. Okay, we are going. Good morning to Sunshineless. Hey, I don't know where is that, but he's out here someplace. And also to Paul Crascritti, all the way from UCLA. So good morning and thank you for tuning in to KUII. Hey, let's go on with more music here. And we're going to go with Prayer Girls Are Waiting. All right, bye. Yours truly here.

All right, come on, sit away. Eric Girls waiting by yours truly here. 7:49 here. If you're on the road, be careful. Be a defensive driver. Remember, look out for another driver. So let's all be careful. It's a great morning, and we're going to keep it that way all day long. We then sing it more than my man, who am I, me, and I'm going to have a time with my bank. I'm not going to have a time. So, but by 8 o'clock today, 8 o'clock, they put in my knock on the KNA. Well, no, by the way, I'll have a can too. You need about 10 more minutes. We are going with a dirty song with, hey, Shelby, alrighty, you mobile tower.

Alright, dear, this song by Emo Batawa there. Alright, it's 7:55. I want to let you know that it's a great morning here, and let's see, we are giving a shout out to South Dakota. Alright, Ronald Adams Jr. down there, and also to all the way up the hill to Mopavi. I hope you're still there. Lucian Tangovia, anyway, good morning for tuning in. 7:55 here, and we are going, which probably is the last song that will be going over to KNAU, so thank you for tuning in, and we are going to go with Rain, all right, R-A-I-N, all right, Rain. We're right on, pick up to us.

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2: Good morning. Israel was not part of negotiations with the U.S. to end the war they started against Iran because its government thinks that it will be bound by that agreement. Israel's ambassador to the U.S. joins us on this hour of Morning Edition from NPR News. Georgia Senator Raphael Warnock describes the fundamental differences in how he and House Speaker Mike Johnson understand their faith. I'm Amy Martinez.
3: And I'm Leila Fadel. Warnock says Democrats have ceded too much religious ground to the right. Also, a Kentucky jail holds immigrants detained by ICE and gets paid to do it. An official sees it as a way to offset expenses. And imagining a world in which AI bots become our personal shoppers. It's Tuesday, June 16th, Bloom's Day. It's the day Leopold Bloom wanders around Dublin in James Joyce's Ulysses. The news is next.
4: Live from NPR News in Washington, I'm Corva Coleman. FBI Director Kash Patel says multiple people are in custody. That's after law enforcement identified a potential threat to the UFC event at the White House last weekend. NPR's Carrie Johnson reports the investigation is ongoing.
5: Kash Patel announced the possible threat in a social media post Tuesday morning, days after thousands of people massed in Washington, D.C. for the event to celebrate President Trump's birthday. The FBI director says the Bureau and law enforcement partners, quote, stopped cold a possible attack by people from outside the area. Fox News, which first reported the incident, says five people are under arrest. Fox says the alleged plan involved using explosive-laden drones to strike buildings in downtown D.C. and then target spectators as they fled. The Justice Department has not publicly shared more details about the people in custody and any charges they may face. Carrie Johnson, NPR News, Washington.
4: President Trump is continuing to discuss the Iran preliminary agreement and other pressing issues with G7 leaders in France. NPR's Franco Ordonez reports Trump had some strong words for Israel's prime minister.
6: President Trump says the next phase of negotiations should be easier than the first round that led to the signing of the Memorandum of Understanding.

0: But Trump also said the Israeli Prime Minister, Benjamin Netanyahu, needs to dial down the aggression in Lebanon.
1: I've had a great relationship with Bibi, but now Bibi has to be more responsible with respect to Lebanon.
0: Tension has been high between Trump and Netanyahu over Israel's aggression toward the Iran-backed militant group. Trump has complained that the strikes are hurting the efforts to strike a peace deal with Iran. Trump said if Israel can't do the job, then Syria should take over the fight against Hezbollah. Franco Ordonez, NPR News, Evian, France.
2: Fans at many World Cup games are facing dangerously hot, humid weather. NPR's Rebecca Hersher reports public health officials are urging fans to stay hydrated and to take other precautions.
3: More than a third of World Cup matches are at risk for dangerously hot, humid conditions, according to an analysis by NPR. High humidity and temperatures over 90 degrees in Houston sent multiple World Cup fans to the hospital, and the National Weather Service issued an extreme heat warning for Miami on the day that city hosted its first match. People attending matches in the U.S. and Canada can bring a factory-sealed water bottle into the stadium to help stay hydrated. Public health experts also recommend staying in the shade as much as possible, including when waiting in line. Umbrellas, hats, and loose-fitting clothing can also help protect against heat exhaustion. Rebecca Hersher, NPR News.
2: On Wall Street, the Dow Jones Industrials are up about 300 points. 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
5: 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It is 8:04. I'm Bree Burkett with Arizona Public Radio News in Flagstaff. An exhibit at Northern Arizona University is mapping the state's water crisis in the middle of a 26-year mega drought. KNEW's Chris Glantz has more.
6: The collection of artwork and informative panels posed the question, how can Arizonans work toward water security? Lucero Radonich is an environmental anthropologist and professor at NAU who's been working on it.
7: The idea is to see how can we live in this landscape, how ancestors lived in this landscape in productive ways.
6: It's a collaboration between NAU and Arizona State University that visualizes relationships with water through art made by people across the Colorado Plateau. It depicts ancestral Thana Othum irrigation systems and the lack of piped-in water to Navajo Nation communities.
7: My hope is that as people walk here, they can see the different ways in which actors collaborate with each other in order to move our communities towards water security.
6: Those collaborations will continue to be on display at the NAU School of Communications until June 19th. For KNAU, I'm Chris Clements in Flagstaff.
5: Crews are working to contain two lightning-sparked wildfires burning in northwestern Arizona today. The 500-acre Rock Canyon Fire is burning in Grand Canyon Parashant National Monument east of Fredonia and west of House Rock Valley Road. The Bureau of Land Management says several structures to the north and the northeast are threatened. The 400-acre Dellenbaugh Fire is burning nearby, just northeast of Kingman. Officials say both are displaying extreme fire behavior, including running, torching, and spotting. Firefighters spent Sunday and Monday chasing multiple lightning-sparked wildfires across the region, including one on Mormon Mountain, about 18 miles southeast of Flagstaff. That fire is burning through steep, timbered terrain and was last measured at about half an acre. Governor Katie Hobbs signed Arizona's more than $18 billion state budget into law yesterday. It includes about $1.4 billion in tax cuts tied to recent federal tax changes and a three-year pause on new data center tax incentives. It also includes slight cuts to most state agencies with some exemptions. The final budget follows months of negotiations between Democratic and Republican leaders, with supporters calling it a reflection of compromise in a divided government. This is KNEU.
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10: So good morning, let's listen up to a community calendar. Great Tuesday morning here, June 16. Okay, let's see what we have in community-wise. Okay, just a little PSA from First Mesa Consolidated Villages. I think this is already been taken care of, but just in case it's not, okay, due to major water break in Palaca, residents in Central, East, and West Palaca currently have no water. The issue is currently being addressed, and there is no estimated time for restoration at this time. So for further information, the number to call is 928-737-2670. Alrighty, so I don't know if this is already completed, but I heard it was, but hey, I can't hear it until they let us open the First Mesa to the radio station. Alrighty, so an update notice for Hopi Sinum Transit. Okay, this one kind of always puzzles me, but we'll try to give it to you. It's written here. Early morning service has resumed from Tuba City Beshes area, along with regular midday and afternoon routes between Moncopi, Tuba City, and Hopi Tribal Headquarters. For more specific departure times and additional route details, more information can be found at 928-343232. Alrighty, so that's what they gave us from the transit. Eddie says to stay tuned to Hopi KUYI Hopi Radio for closures, outages, severe weather, and emergency updates. Check our social media pages during any on-air interruption. For additional details, reach out to the reporting offices, and we appreciate your assistance in sharing this information. Okay, so that's it for now, okay. And in the community, all right, the Hopi Board of Education will be hosting presentations to the schools and community regarding the next steps of Hopi school system. And here's the following dates, all right. June 16, today, King's County School at 5:30 p.m. Then also at Hopi Day School on June 16 at 6 p.m. Alrighty, so those are going on today. Kim's Canyon and Hopi Day School is starting at 6 p.m. Then, let's see, the Hopi Tribes Budget Oversight Team will be hosting a presentation on the Fiscal Year 2027 General Fund. And this is an open event for Hopi public, okay? And let me give you the following dates so you won't miss them, all right? Okay, the next presentation will be held at Second Mesa Chamupavi Community Building, June 16 at 6 p.m. So that'll be going on today, all right, 6 p.m. And then tomorrow, it'll be going on with Third Mesa Hoodbillabakabi Community School, June 17 at 6 p.m., okay? So if you want more information, you can call them at 928-734-3000. Okay. And the Hopi Credit Association will host a business loan presentation today, June 16, at the Shipalaba Youth and Elderly Center, beginning at 6 p.m. For more information, you can call them at 928-738-2205. And let's see what's going on at the Hopi Healthcare Center. We'll host a career and Educational Fair Wednesday, June 24th at 9 a.m. For more information, you can call them at 928-737-6236. And the Hopi Foundation has the following positions open. Job openings, all righty. All right. Hopi Leadership Program, looking for a program coordinator. Hopi, KUII Public Radio, looking for a station manager. Now, One Coalition is looking for a program associate. And the Hopi Foundation also has opening for an associate operations director. More information can be found at 928-734-2380. In Navajo County, elections is also seeking poll workers for the upcoming election in July. For more information, you can call them at 928-524-4062. Kings County Elementary School is seeking following positions also. They have job openings there. Kings County School, a facility manager, certified teacher, ESS certified teacher, and a school clerk. And for information, you can call them at 928-399-7005, extension 2312. Okay, happening at the Hopi Foundation with the programs there, say save the date. The Not Wanting Coalition Food and Agricultural Symposium is coming this September 2026. The symposium will focus on Hopi agriculture, farming, ranching, and food. For more information, just stay tuned to KUII radio station. We'll give you the date whenever they decide the date is for September. 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And this is coming to you all from your little radio station with the biggest heart. Yep, that's us. So stay tuned for your local weather report, which is coming up next. So see what it's going to be like today. So enjoy the weather while you have it. Okay.

0: Okay, you got your weather here, so let's tune in and listen and see what it's going to be like today. Okay, we are going first to Window Rock, Arizona. All right, 45 in St. Michael, Sihuto, Hoping Pole, and down into Kanaru area, Wukupakabe, Pokangipe. Currently sitting at 72 degrees in Window Rock, Arizona. All righty. He says as clear skies there. Okay, today will be sunny with a high near of 91 degrees. Light and variable winds becoming northwest at about 14 miles per hour in the morning, and winds could gust as high as 22 miles per hour. And tonight, Window Rock, you're looking at most of clear skies with a low around 59 degrees. Northwest winds at about 13 miles per hour, and winds might gust up to about 20 miles per hour. Okay, so we are on into Kim's Canyon, Polepe, Ponce, Mekaluka District, Beaver Dam area. Look, I just tuned up into Jericho area. You want the Park Keys, Spider Mound area, Bejito, White Cone, also Watovi, and parts of Low Moon, Hopi High School, Polaka area, Hopi Healthcare Center. Currently sitting at 74 degrees this morning. Today, I'll be sunny with a high near of 89 degrees. West winds about 17 miles per hour with winds gusting as high as 28 miles per hour. Tonight, we're looking at mostly clear skies with a low around 59. And west winds at about 15 miles per hour with wind gusting as high as 24 miles per hour. Okay, so looking good. Bike is not beautiful. 89 now. I'll be with the Kemans. Bike pull me out 59 now. Honey. Okay, then we are going into second mess area. We shall now be Sapalavi to Riva down into Sumopa, Mississippi. Cultural Center area. We are, including KUYI. So we are sitting at about 74 degrees this morning. And today it'll be sunny and hot with a high near of 96 degrees. West winds at about 15 miles per hour with winds gusting the size 25 miles per hour. And tonight it'll be mostly clear with a low around 50 degrees. West winds at about 15 miles per hour. And maybe winds gusting as high as 23 today. So with that said, some shine to be by Krishna Pilata, 96 degrees south in the camp, put me up on 58 PR, how in the 5 miles we punk in our sunny. And down to Kikos movie, Kutse Wilge, Ose, Olaige, Hukangi, Pokangi, Kwebe, Owenge, Hopi Cultural Center, currently sitting at 74 degrees, sunny and hot today with a high near 96, west winds at about 15 miles per hour, with winds gusting at 24 miles per hour. And tonight, most of clear skies with a low around 59, west winds at about 15, and winds gusting as high as about 23. So looking good, K-Town area, Hutala, Bakabe, also down into Cultural Center area, okay? So that's how it's looking there. So not pure because it's 296 hours, I'll be with me, Kyan, and Sapai K, with only 15 miles per hour, the Pumia Pan Sapai. Okay, we are going all the way to the western part of the Hopi Reyes area. Munkapi, Pasogepe, Tilby. Okay, Curly Valley, Berkeley Canyon, and a gravel pit sitting at 79 degrees right now. And today is going to be sunny and hot with a high near of 101. Light and variable winds becoming west about 14 miles per hour in the afternoon, and winds could gust as high as 21 miles per hour. And tonight it will be mostly clear with a low around of 61 west winds at about 13 miles per hour becoming northeast, and winds could gust as high as up to 21 miles per hour. We are today, monk up to number 101. Today, in the answer, we are milk, Nikki, and Bianca, 61 alpha honey, by my punk, I know it's a name, and I'm in tonight, heading on into going south to Winslow, Arizona. Wahulugipe, Paiumi, Humulubi, Nubakwa, Pidawi, Beishon, Nale, Wakitoki. It says it's got clear skies. They're sitting at 81 degrees already this morning, Winslow. Hey, Winslow, today it's going to be sunny and hot with a high near 99. And west winds at about 40 miles will be coming with winds gusting to size 22. Okay, tonight it will be mostly clear with a low around 66, right? Around 66, all right? West winds at about 80 miles per hour. Okay, so looking good. Winstown. Okay, on down west from there to Flagstaff, Arizona. Pumping a bit. Nevatoque, Mikilahani, Wapatki, Sunset Crater, Doney Park area, Grand Falls, Noob, Tulani Lake, and Kakati Takui, all right, sitting at 75 degrees this morning. And today, increasing clouds with a high near of 88, all right, 88 degrees. West winds at about 14 miles per hour. And winds gusting as high as 22 miles per hour. And tonight, you're looking at mostly clear skies with a low around 56. West winds at about 7 to 9 miles per hour. And with winds gusting is about 15 miles per hour. So, hey, we are A-OK, northern part of Arizona. So, we just said, let's all keep ourselves healthy out there. Keep yourself hydrated. And if you're going to be out in the outside, hey, take a break and sit in the shade for a while. And keep yourself covered from the hot sun. So, we just say, you guys all be careful out there and take care of one another. And check on our elders and make sure they have a lot of water and their home is cool and whatnot. So, with that said, let's all have a good one. So, we'll bump a hug. I can't tell you how to do it. Bain up ka few at the hood. We'll be on my bunk and say, when I'm beside it, send by a uwe, come to me, uka to yanni, ni kem pay him hug. I can't. All right, he doesn't think it away. Good done. I'm going to tell him the song with we had the high up end of how we come to it. Alrighty, so that's it. It's now 8:26, your KUII radio station. Alright, and we are going to go with the Hopi word of the day, new word, old word, or hey, a word we hear but we're not saying it right, or we don't never know what it is. Okay, well, let's listen up here.
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2: 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Singanta. Be peeling. Husking. So'o engam. Olensit singanta. So'o engam olensit singanta. Grandmother is peeling the orange for him.
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0: All right, see you in Tai. All righty. So, what did you do with the orange thing and tell you? Alrighty, so, hey, grandma's putting orange for the little boy, hey, and tell you, among call you, Isaya, Quio, Inuki, the orange TV call among my call was, hey, see you in Tai. Alrighty. So, 8:28:51, Mang Kayong, alright. So, we are next going with Hopi, Thought of the Day, oh man, Thought of the Day, okay? So, we are going there now. TOD, Thought of the Day.
3: Kwakwai, Pyuan said the yep, Dalao Naya, Puyep Anke, Son Pyuma, Sinom Katalahui. 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
0: Okay, you get a Hopi thought of the day there by Parkana Kumba. Okay, we are going with a Hopi elder wisdom number 4. Alrighty, so it's now 8:34.

Okay, you got the wisdom word, elders. Okay. Hey, we are at 8:38, and we'll be going. And remember, 9 o'clock, we got coffee talk coming up. So tip your dial there, 88.1. And you can join in the coffee talk this morning, okay? So a little more music till 9. Here we go.

0: 喂呀喂呀喂呀，啊吼喂哟嘿呀，哟嘿呀呀呀哟嘿哟。
1: Alrighty, crow grinding, corn pollen, alrighty. Yours truly here with a song. Okay, 8:41, and we are going to Rain Is Coming by Michael Garcia of Timaya, Santa Ana, New Mexico.

0: No.
1: All right, Randy's coming by Michael Garcia there from Tamaya, San Antonio, Mexico. All righty. Hey, good morning. Shout out going to the Hopi CHR. All righty. They're having their third annual wellness day going on down at the Table CD. So, hey, go look them up and hey, say thank you to CHR. They're doing a great job with our people out there. So, hey, hats off and a big shout out to Hopi CHR. Enjoy your day. Go down there and join them. Okay? So, we are going. Hey, you can go see. We can make a little money here. Okay, hold on.
2: 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Additional information may be obtained through the Hopi Tribal Housing Authority at 928-737-2800.
1: Okay, we are at 8:45 here, so let's see, we're going to go with a little bit of James Bilagoda, we Paloka from Polaka, he ain't from me.

0: 行。
1: Okay, sorry about that. That was in Paloka from Polaka. There was he coffee. All right, go ahead, yeah. All righty, what do you want to call it? Coffee by James Billigody. Okay, we are on our way down to about, let's see, we probably got about one or two more songs to go here, and we'll be going in Coffee Talk at 10 o'clock. So we are going to go with My Dearest Sweetheart. Yeah. Okay, going by Mr. J.B. Gay from Steamboat, Arizona area. Okay, J.B. Gay with My Dearest Sweetheart.

0: な。
1: Okay, that was JBK with my dearest sweetheart. Yeah, did I? Okay, 8:53 here. Remember, 9 o'clock we'll be coming to Coffee Talk. So keep your dial on 88.1 FM. Pay ma panka halay, pay ma halay kya kya tiyo kayo niyo. Pay ma piu pay de kahintas kani ayam CHR behintas kay Daywood Community Building. Ebni ma Claudigo, okay, Claudigo, take it away, all the way from Amos, New Mexico. Hey, Walla Toa, all right.

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0: 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I'm your host, Darian Kutuaitua. Thank you for joining us today. Today's show is a quarterly update with the Hopi Foundation Program Managers. We'll be taking a look back at the second quarter, highlighting key activities, accomplishments, and community impact. And then we'll look ahead to what's planned for the third quarter. Today we are joined by the Hopi Foundation Program Managers. But before we begin, if you don't know them, let's have you each introduce yourself and share one highlight from your program during the second quarter. So we will go with our first guest here.
3: Good morning. Hi, Darian. Hey, everyone. This is Stacy Kay, the program director for the Hopi Foundation. And just say good morning, world. I'll pass it to Cliff.
4: Good morning. This is Cliff from the Hopi Leadership Program, program manager. One highlight, right, Darren?
5: Yeah.
4: So, it's we're doing this quarterly, so this was 3 months ago. In April, we graduated another contingent of students from the Hopi Youth Leadership Program. So spring semester, there was six of them. So shout out and congratulations to Cadence, Krista, Silora, Haley, Lanaya. I'm probably missing a couple, but I'll get to them when we go around again. So congrats.
6: Good morning, everyone. This is Kyle Nuthamia from the Netwini Coalition. Hope everyone's having a good morning. We're excited to talk about our programs, give some updates and some cool upcoming news. But as a highlight for this past quarter, let me see. One would be we closed off our micro-grant program, accepting applications. And so we awarded out 11 projects for this new grant cycle. So I'll be happy to talk about that a little bit more in detail. But that took a lot of work, and we're really excited about projects people are starting off in the community.
7: I think I forgot to share a highlight.
3: For the foundation, I think it would have to be the Coco Dono run with Kellen. Yeah, that was massive.
0: All right, Coco, thank you for joining us today. To start us off, I know we already did, I guess we did our main highlight for accomplishment. What is your main highlight? From another main highlight, I guess, from the second quarter, something that maybe did a little bit more impact for the community.
3: Kyle.
6: Okay, yeah. So, yeah, I'll just expand off of what I just mentioned earlier about the micro-grant program. We have this annual grant program where we award projects have to do with food, farming, ranching, agriculture here on Hopi. And so this year, the grant applications closed off in the beginning of March. And so we had this long and detailed review process. I think we had 19 applications in total, which is really cool. We're doing this program annually, so as we continue to grow the program, grow our capacity, we're seeing more applications come in through the years. But that being said, we reviewed 19 applications, or a separate panel did, and they selected 11 projects from our community to be awarded. Award amounts varying from like $1,000 to $2,000. So there were 11 of those projects, from Timtsoki projects, ranching, gardening, some land restoration. There's actually a project, a big project going on right now as we speak during this whole week. But they're, I just want a quick mention, shout out to them. They're Village of Sitsomovi. They have a project going on there, one of our grantees. They also, I think, were able to harness some support from other entities. So Netwin is very proud to be part of that, support their project. They're doing this butchering project, hands-on demonstration, hands-on learning with youth in the Village of Sitsomovi. And they're doing part of that today, right now, as we're speaking. But that would be a big highlight. Again, 11 projects we awarded out in the community. And if you're hearing about this for the first time, or maybe you heard about it earlier and thought, oh man, I missed out on that opportunity, it's an annual thing we're doing. So there will be funds available 2027. January is when we open up those applications. But I'll pass it off so I don't take up the whole time.
3: Foundation, we've been doing a lot of support with the program. So if you're seeing going to a Not One E event or a KUI event or a Hopi Leadership event, we'll usually be there, our staff. The bigger events we hosted was Arizona Gives Day, the national nonprofit carnival, not national. That was back in April at First Mesa Elementary School. And if you were there, you got to see our booth where we had the pickle walk, and we put the numbers in Hopi, Lawai, and the kids had to know the numbers in Hopi. So that was pretty neat. The other bigger thing we did was Earth Day, the Earth Day event at the Hopi Veterans Memorial Center. That's a huge event. I think it's because they bus in, like, all the students. But, yeah, we got to make a scarecrow this year. So last year we did reusing old t-shirts. We make t-shirt bags. So this year we made scarecrows, and we raffled off the scarecrow we did make with the kids to do Not One E. So if you went to our booth, we had you, and you went to Not One E's and signed in over there, we put you in the drawing for this scarecrow. So I can't remember who won the scarecrow, but it went to a good field. I know that much. other than that, with the foundation, besides supporting the programs, the Cocodona run was huge, right? Like, from that event alone, you know, we raised over $10,000. Well, Kellen did, I should say. And he ran over 250 miles. And, man, we got so much views on Facebook. Like, social media just boomed. I think we got about 124 new Instagram followers, which we don't really rock Instagram, but I think we're getting up there. The other thing was, man, we had, believe this or not, 807,000 views from all the Facebook posts made that week. So that was pretty huge. He represented the programs, and he wore their the program t-shirts when he ran, so got some footage out there. But yeah, other than that, we did a hiring pop-up, which we're having a challenge with the hiring. So we do encourage you to come, you know, even if you don't think you may qualify, you know, just give it a shot. You know, we're here to help you guys progress in that area and do what we can to get you up to that level. So don't let those fancy words like associate or coordinator, you know, trip you up. Just come give us a talk, and we'll see what we can work out with you. But yeah, those are some big highlights for the foundation side, at least. I'll pass it to Cliff, and then we'll hear from KUI, right?
0: Yes, okay. I can speak on behalf of it and some of the highlights here. But yeah, Cliff, go ahead.
4: Yeah, so a reminder, just like Stacy mentioned, you know, the Hopi Leadership Program is looking for a program coordinator. So if you like working with the community and, you know, start, you know, facilitating, you know, sessions on leadership for the community here, both the youth and adult, you know, we're working with the alumni. Apply, you know, we're looking for you. So,
3: I think one thing I like about the foundation now that I've been here 3 years is like the experience, mm-hmm. I think is a lot more valuable than our, well, I wouldn't say a lot more valuable than our education, but it's part of par, you know, like,
4: yeah.
3: I think experience and our people is out there. It's just how do we get you guys to come join us?
4: And then, like, as you mentioned, you know, it's not just working with the program, right? So obviously, like, here the programs are at KUII right now. But anytime any of the programs are doing something or have events or, you know, doing some outreach, we pretty much all chip in, you know, mm-hmm. as a staff, you know, the HF administration staff and then the different programs, and we have that connection. So,
3: like today, we're all going to be at the CHR program.
4: Exactly.
3: So come down to CHR.
4: Come see us. Yep.
3: Yeah.
4: But, you know, the last time we were here at the beginning of first quarter, the leadership program had a planning session, and a big part of that was recognizing the fact that we're 20 years into the Hopi leadership program, right, because it started in 2006. And the other one is, you know, it, building up to that. So we know for a fact with the planning that's happened, Hopi leadership program alumni know, be aware that we have set the date. It's going to be on November 13th at Munkabi Legacy for our 20th year anniversary a gathering event for alumni. So come on by. That's the big one that's going on. I want to give another shout out to our alumni that showed up yesterday. We just had a luncheon at the Hopi Foundation, and so we had like Loretta, Ginalda, Angel, and I'm going to miss a couple. Yeah, Roxy was there. So all the alumni, you know, showed up, and then we had more even on, who logged on online. You know, Lexi, Carrie. So shout out to you guys. Thank you for joining, Bo, logging in from Flag. But yeah, and I know I got some texts, and so yeah, leadership alumni, if you're out there, you know, we'll have more events coming up, and just feel free to join us. You know, make sure you are joining us, and be aware that you for sure are invited to the annual gathering event. The other one too is our youth leadership program. You know who you are. I just gave a shout out to this last class that finished, and so the leadership alumni wants to make sure that we're having the youth also present and coming over to that gathering. So know that you're invited. If you finished the youth leadership program, I'll be reaching out to you too. So to join us, you know, I know you've gone to that graduation. We had a couple of youth leadership program participants. Now, along with that, talking about alumni and youth. Another big highlight. Just last week, we have Lori Navayastua, who's an alumni. Big shout out to her, too. She's been having the Walpi Youth at Work program going on. And so she's doing some great work up there. And we had the youth leadership program share some of their session lessons, you know, up there for 3 days last week. So it was great, you know, getting to meet the Walpi youth there. She had youth from First Mesa. And we just went over like Lavai and then some history and some cultural lessons, and we got some good interactions and some fun with the youth up there. So we're out there, and be on the lookout for when we come knocking on the door to the villages to visit alumni and engage with the youth. So kwa kwa.
0: All right, thank you, Kyle, Stacy, Cliff, and I guess I'll touch up on the KUYI events. We did a lot this first quarter. I mean, Stacy gave some information on the Arizona Giz Day, which we were all a part of. We all contributed to what we could for, you know, that big campaign. It was a challenge, because, you know, times are tough right now. We have a lot of donors that were unable to due to the hardships of what's going on nowadays. But I mean, there were still some community members that did step up, our old donors. So a big shout out to those guys. We also did a language symposium. As you guys might have seen on our Facebook Live, some of our staff attended a NAB show in Las Vegas, so we got to get some highlights on some new equipment, some updates in Las Vegas area.
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0: NAB is a big convention, and it deals with everything communication-wise, tech-wise. So if you're in television, radio, graphic arts, I mean, it was a total mind-blowing experience over there. It was at the Las Vegas Convention Center. If you've been there before, and imagine how big that place is, it took up all three spaces of the convention center. And, you know, one area focused on television, media, one area was all radio, and I believe it was equipment as far as like cameras, microphones, and the other portion of it was dealing with a lot of networking programs. So, yeah, so if you're kind of a tech nerd out there, I would suggest the NAB show is something to check out in Las Vegas. It was pretty awesome. And then we also attended some career days at the schools, had fun with the kids, got to know what they wanted to be when they grow up, and surprisingly, a lot of them said that they wanted to be YouTube creators. So big shout out to those that are, you know, getting their hands in technology and wanting to create stuff on YouTube and TikTok, and you know, it was a surprise to see how much money they make as well, to be successful that way as being YouTube creators. And then we also had some new guests for Good News and Gratitude. I hope you guys are still enjoying the Good News and Gratitude to help you guys take your mind off the chaos in the world and just give your, you know, mind a rest, at least even at work as well. So shout out to our hosts that have come, volunteered to come on Good News and Gratitude and share some, you know, words of wisdom to y'all. And the last one we did recently was our Mother's Day shout out show. So I'm glad everyone was able to do a shout out to their moms. I know we only had 2 hours to fill, but you know, I'm glad those ones that got them in were able to give a shout out to the mothers and everywhere else. So yeah, that's kind of the big highlights that we had here. We have a lot more coming. So for now, that's kind of the update of what has been going on here at KUYI. Does anyone have anything else to add before we go into our little station break?
8: Keep cool.
0: Okay, no, that's okay. 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

0: All right. Welcome back, KUYI listeners. If you are just joining us, you are listening to KUYI Coffee Talk. And our guests today are the Hopi Foundation Program Managers. So today we are discussing the Hopi Foundation Program updates. So let's keep the show going. So I'll pass this on to Stacy here. Looking ahead, what are some goals, projects, or even events the programs are focusing on during the second quarter?
1: So as the program director, I'm so blessed that I get to join all of the programs and their fun events in the community. The ones to look forward to, though, are, well, at least for KUYI, we're going to present at the Native Broadcasting Summit down in Scottsdale. That's hosted by Native Public Media. And it's really based off, the presentation is really based off of the safety pillar that KUYI is addressing this year. That's huge. We're hoping to work with the tribal administrative offices, all the emergency services departments, even as far as the BIA, maybe the county, to try to get KUYI on the map as the trusted source for emergency alert services. So that's a huge goal I think I'm really happy to be a part of. Other than that, with the foundation, we're just really in a transition right now. So we're slowing down, just kind of, you know, taking it day by day. It's grant season, so a lot of grant writing going on. Trying to bring those resources to the community. That's another fun thing I love about what I do is I get to strengthen relationships with local, regional, and even national partners. So those partners would be people like the Arizona Community Foundation, which you'll hear from Notwani. We're going to be hosting them next week, 2 weeks, for a site visit. So you'll probably see a bunch of us out here with guests. The Hopi Cultural Preservation Office. I've been working with Joel. We're talking about how can we collaborate and use all our resources to better serve our youth. Crow Canyon Archaeology. they're just an outside partner who really, they have like this really neat archaeological school, and they really trying to get people enticed into this type of work. I know it's a little bit taboo for most indigenous tribes, but it's what they do, and you know, there's some people out there who are interested in that kind of work. A couple other partners, shout out to Village of Walpi. They're always here helping us. Scottsdale Recovery down in Scottsdale with Lee Iva. He's always helping to get resources and connect them from the res to the city. And another big partner is our Native Americans in Philanthropy. That's the national partners. Mainly just talking with them on how we can support some gaps in funding with different programs, whether it be in the land or the ag realm, in leadership, and the substance abuse area. So those are some of our partners that really get to work with. But other than that, I'm looking forward to our site visit next week. What you got going on, Kyle?
2: So for Notwani, let's see. Besides the ACF visit that Stacy just mentioned, there's two things that I really want to share with the community. The first one is our Hopi Farmers Market. The Notwani Coalition is a partner amongst a handful of others that help host the Hopi Farmers Market. It kicked off on May 3rd at Bakavi Community Building, which was a new site for the Farmers Market, so that was really exciting to test that out. It was a great turnout in the end. We were able to track some a little over 200 foot traffic for that event. For like vendor sales, for like these vendors that came, we had roughly 11 vendors, 11 or 12, don't quite remember, but we were able to track at least $2,500 that generated revenue through vendor sales, that is. Out of those, you know, there were our farmers there. We had some three or four farmers, gardeners there selling, you know, produce, seeds, starters. They contributed about, I can't off the top of my head say $500 to that revenue sale. But I want to mention that because that contributes to a local food economy. That contributes to sustainability on Hopi. So when you come to the farmer's market and you purchase these foods, and we're trying our best to grow, you know, our volume of food producers, our farmers coming out to the farmer's market. But when you come and you contribute as an attendee, you know, that helps sustainability, that helps the community, that helps, you know, local food system. So I just want to give a shout out to the farmers and everyone who came out to that. Our next market is July 7th, I want to say, July 7th. It's the first Sunday of each month. Location is still being determined, so as soon as we know that as partners, we will announce. Oh, sorry, excuse me. July 5th. Sorry about that. July 5th. Sunday is the next market. Location is being determined, so as soon as we know that, be on the lookout on KUII flyers, social media of the details of that. And we always try to make it a point to further to be food demos, garden demos there. It's not always the case, but be on the lookout if we do have that. It's a good learning experience. It's fun. It's farmers market. Come join us. The next big thing that Nutwini, with the help of Hopi Foundation sister programs and staff, is we have been getting a lot of momentum for our event coming September time, which is the Hopi Agricultural Food Symposium. It is a biennial event, meaning it's every 2 years. It was last held in 2024 at the Peace Academic Center. And it is a day to honor Hopi's commitment towards farming, food system, agriculture. So that includes presentations, workshops, hands-on demos, site visits. So a lot more of those details will be coming soon. I can share that September is the target month. We're very close to pinning down the specific date and location, and a lot more details coming soon. But we will be opening registration coming these open months. You know, come join us. It'll be a free event. It's open to the community. We encourage you to bring your families, your friends, your children. There'll be a lot of cool things going on. And as we gain more details about that, we'll be happy to share. But this will be a big event. There'll be, you know, food for the people. There'll be incentives, activities, conversations. Site visits is something that we're revisiting. We didn't have that in 2024, but there's been one in past symposium, so we'll be part of that this year. And it's going to be really cool, and we will be on the lookout for a call for volunteers. This is going to be a major event. Last year, KUI had their anniversary event, which was a real big success. And so we're looking, hoping to build off that momentum that Nutwini is, and kind of recapture that same type of atmosphere, that energy, that coming together as a community. But that's really all I can share about that. But if you have interest about that, you know, reach out to the Hopi Foundation, reach out to the Nutwini Coalition. We're going to be reaching out for more of like donations that we need for these workshops, presentations. If you're an individual that feels like you can contribute or would even like to be part of the planning, contribute some way, please let us know. Again, can't stress enough how big this event is going to be and how excited we are. We're pulling, you know, all the tricks out of our bag to make this a great event. But besides that, I'll be on the lookout for as we do site visits to our grantees, our micro-grantees, as they complete their projects. And reach out to us if you have anything going on with farming. We're a team of two right now. There's myself and there's Clint Lomowina, who's the program coordinator. And that prompts me to mention we are still looking for a program associate. We've been on a search for one for some time now. And if you have questions, you know, let us know. Really want to stress that coming into this nonprofit work, there's very few people that can have, you know, the know-how and experience to work these positions. A lot of this, including myself, was like learning on site. And that's what we're here for, too, is to help our community build their capacity and learn from one another. I know, like Stacy mentioned earlier, some of these maybe what seem like foreign language, you know, associate, coordinator, logistics, whatever these words are. They're just fancy words, you know. Everyone in our community has been coordinating events, projects for forever. It's just a little, it just looks a little different, and you know, we know our community can do these things, so reach out to us. Yeah.
1: Quick, good morning to everyone at the CHR program. Have a good rest of your day. Stay cool out there.
3: We'll see you soon.
1: We'll see you soon.
3: Yeah, you know, I mean, these community partnerships are really what drives, you know, the success of our programs, you know, so it really is community driven. And so again, you know, shout out to our alumni who are being engaged with our programming and our planning. And so one thing we did this past quarter, because we're doing this quarterly, right, we actually went up and joined Northland Pioneer College's leadership conference. They had one up in on their Sholo campus. So me and Executive Director Hannah, who's also alumni, right, leadership program alumni, were up there for their leadership program. Another connection that we made was with one of the faculty there. So be on the lookout, you know, because we're creating that partnership. And he's interested, actually, you know, just like here over at, in Walpi, you know, how they have the and I know like some of our alumni are involved in that, you know, spearhead that. And but in any case, you know, we're right around April, you know, as was mentioned, being involved in that Earth Day event. But this particular faculty up at NPC really is interested in like sustainability, you know, and pretty much like keeping the, you know, cleanups, you know, hosting cleanups and things of that nature. But obviously he has classes, so there's potential there for us to have some kind of collaboration between his students, you know, the classes there and out here in Hopi. So that one is coming up. And then the other one that we also have been, we got connected with another individual who just passed through, you know, who there's individuals out there in the community have tried, have gotten exposed to the leadership program, tried it out for maybe a day or two, maybe it just didn't work out for them, but they always remember the leadership program. This one individual said that he did come to the program, and then but he's part of another one, and it's this Arizona Center for Rural Leadership. And for sure, we're working again toward the fall months. They want to bring their class out, you know, and visit Hopi. So there's that collaboration. And, you know, what is leadership? It's all about representation, right? So they want to learn about Hopi and our community here. And obviously, you know, there's some similarities between where we're at here on Hopi, you know, and the rural communities that are all around here in Arizona. So, and again, this is just another example of how the programs work out, because, you know, even the Arizona Center for Rural Leadership, they have students or basically, you know, classes where, I mean, their classmates pretty much are living out there, and they're into like agriculture and cattle raising, things of that nature. So this is why, you know, Nutwinnie's been in the loop, you know, with those communications in terms of a visit, you know, from that leadership class, you know. So those are what are coming up. And again, as I mentioned, you know, 2006. 2026 20th anniversary. The other thing that I'll be reaching out to every our alumni on is visiting the villages and seeing which cohort member or which alumni are, you know, from those particular villages. So again, it's all in an effort to get reconnected. I mean, there's 76 alumni counted, you know, from 2006. So, and of course, they're spread all over the place and doing some great things. And we want to make sure that we're reconnecting with them and then getting the word out that we're having this event for our alumni to come together in November. So, yeah, so that's really what the leadership program has been doing. You know, and actually this month, I keep mentioning too, you know, if I make it beyond June, this will be 5 years that I'm here with the leadership program, because I started in 2021, you know. And man, it goes by quick, you know, 2006, 2026, 20 years. I don't know where these 5 years have gone, but it's been really great work, you know, enjoyable work, getting to know all the different segments that we have in terms of growing our next generation of future leaders. And that really is starting from the youth on up to, you know, our adult cohorts. And then we have alumni out there who, I mean, we have to say, you know, they're elders in our community now. You know, they're the older generation that are carrying knowledge and, you know, passing it down to us folks. So, again, I'm so proud of everybody who's been engaged with the program and all the help that I get from the programs at the Hopi Foundation and the administrative staff. So, kwa kwa.
0: All right. Thank you, Cliff. And congratulations on, you know, reaching that 5-year. It does. Everything, like, time just goes by so quick. And but it's fun, though, because with these programs that we're all in, it's, you know, every day is something new. And, it, you know, that's part of the fun. But you don't realize how fast time goes with some of these projects that come up. But it, all in all, it's all for the people and all good fun, all for a good reason. So for us here at KUII, the thing that we're looking forward to is what Stacy touched up on was with the safety pillar, trying to get all the emergency personnel all together. And we even had a representative from the Hopi Transit come by this morning, and I gave him a little info on what we're trying to push for. And that's just mainly for you know, the radio station to be a place for, say, you know, safety, emergency alerts. You know, they're our eyes and ears out on the road. So, you know, if we can get some good collaboration with these emergency programs, I mean, you'll be having to hear, you'll be getting to hear some advance warnings on, you know, weather, traffic alerts, just anything of the safety, you know, nature of it. So we're trying to get with, hopefully with fire and rescue, give them some, give people updates on seasonal, you know, information that people might need to be on the lookout for, such as wildfires, you know, keeping your books of your chimney clean for the winter time. You know, as long as the seasons go, at least they'll get some information out to the people. So we're trying to work on that as far as our safety pillar. And also we're looking forward to our upcoming interns that will be coming in. We did have interviews last week, and you know, one of the candidates was with Cliff's youth leadership program at the high school. And you know, just doing her interview was just such amazing that, you know, the leadership is able to bring, you know, break the shell out of these kids. And she really did good on her interview. So, you know, again, kudos to the leadership program for, you know, helping the kids out in the schools accomplish this stuff for their future. So that's coming up with our interns. So be on the lookout or keep an ear out on KUII. We're going to be trying to put them on the air. They'll be having fun with us here at the station. Our past interns are might be able to come back and join us, hopefully, and you know, give them insight on how, what experience they had when they were here for their internship with the radio station. But you know, hopefully we're helping them out as well, giving them that taste of what you know, office, you know, space work looks like, how it operates, how a radio operates, getting them to get out, you know, their fear of public speaking. We'll have them do some script writing. We'll have them do some editing with music. And hopefully you'll be hearing their voices on the air and all around, around the world as we are live, KUI.net as well. And then we're also looking forward to Walpi's Wellness Fair coming up pretty soon. So we'll be in charge of the entertainment. So keep an eye out for some more information with those. With you know, glad we're having this partnership with Walpi, and you know, helping them out as much as we can. So those are the things that are coming up here pretty soon. And yeah, just keep an ear out. Like I said, every day's something new. So keep it locked, KUI 88.1 FM. So next question is, I guess we'll jump over to Kyle. We'll do Kyle first. How can community members participate, access services, or stay informed about your program's work?
2: Well, for those of us that have social media, we do have Instagram and Facebook, of course, where we do our best to be very active and be consistent with what we're engaged in, what we will be engaged in. Of course, you can join our email listing, but the biggest thing is, honestly, you can come into the office or you can come join us at the Hopi Farmers Market. That's where we're out, actually engaged in the community. We're doing directly the direct service that our program provides. And of course, we have something that all the programs have, is our community advisory board. And if you're an individual that's looking to be a little more intentional, a little bit more engaged, with these programs, with the programming, we have this board that helps guide the work of each program, helps kind of mold and shape what programming is going to look like, what our vision looks like, and what are the steps that we need to take to achieve a long-term vision. So like NetWinnie Coalition, we have 5 community advisory board members, and they're helping with the symposium. They help with the type of programming we have. And they really bring a lot of attention to, like, maybe the things that the program doesn't hear or see about needs in the community. And they're kind of like our other help just bring more of that information to the program. And, of course, Farmers Market, we're always looking for volunteers. We're going to be looking for volunteers at the symposium event. And one of the other ways that really becomes, like, that has the potential to become an intimate relationship is when these people go through our microgrant program. I don't want to make it seem like that's like selective, like that's the only way to generate a relationship with the NetWinnie Coalition. But it does, you know, it is an easy path. You know, we get to know about what your project's like. What are you dealing with? How are you going to approach that? And then it helps us build a relationship with building your capacity for fund seeking, for grant seeking. What a lot of people don't know is, you know, they hear about the microgrant program and they may believe that's the only type of funding source that's available to our type of farming out here. But there's a lot, actually. There's a lot of other funding out there, a lot of other resources. So we hope that, you know, going through the microgrant program helps you build your skill set in that area. But those are just ways to get to know, like, who the NetWinnie Coalition is, engage with us, just volunteer. Anytime we have community events, you know, we're never shy from, like, welcoming people to help us out. That's, I think, a good start.
3: Yeah, I appreciate Kyle mentioning, you know, the community advisory boards. And we just had our board of directors, a board of trustees for the Hopi Foundation, you know, approve the appointments to our community advisory board for the leadership program. It's called the Hopi Alumni Committee. And the reason why that is because our CAB, the acronym for Community Advisor, our CAB is Alumni Committee, because those who serve on Hopi Alumni Committee are leadership program alumni. So that's another one that I'm putting out there for alumni. You know, we still are seeking additional membership to the Alumni Committee. So if you're interested, by all means, and just across the board, you know, alumni, my email's out there. You know, it's pretty much my name, cliff.k@hopifoundation.org, to get your contact information updated, right? So I know there's individuals say, well, they're hearing it from their fellow past cohort members, you know, about the events that are going on. And if you want to get updated in, you know, real time with some of the communications we're putting out there, just get directly in contact with me. That's fine. You know, shoot me a text or email me. Again, like the over 70 alumni that are out there, you know, we want to have your input, and we've been getting great input from those who have been showing up. Like I said, we had that luncheon yesterday, and I want to mention Melinda and Esther. Shout out to them for showing up and joining us yesterday in person. So, you know, being engaged is, you know, even the community, you know, community-driven, community-based, we're always looking for hosting locations, too. As I mentioned, you know, this effort to visit the villages, and so we've always gotten support, you know, from, you know, people in the community, your spaces where we can host, you know, sessions, get-togethers, that's always very helpful. And then just those partnerships, too, in terms of, like, what's being asked for in the curriculum for both youth and, I mean, just across the board for leadership program curriculum. So the Cultural Preservation Office, you know, Hopi Cultural Preservation Office, they've been great in, you know, sharing with me some of the materials that they have, and the program utilizes that. And the other ones, you know, that we know, like if there's lessons around Itālawai and Hopi Lawai, of course, there's these other community-based programs that are out there. So, you know, just be aware that, you know, we may be reaching out. You know, we do want to reach out, like Hopi Titikaiki, and several others that are there in the community. So I'm sure we'll end up running into them at the CHR event, you know, because we're all together working for our community. So, again, our website's there. My email's there. The work cell's there. So by all means, get in contact and learn how you can get more engaged.
0: All right. Thank you, Cliff. And Stacy, how about for the foundation side?
1: Oh, you can just do what Hungvi does and call me. Call me every day, 734-2380. No, but honestly, yeah, phone call. We're a phone call away. If you see me in the community, you know, I have my hands in all the programs. I pretty much know what they're all doing, what they're up to. So yeah, I mean, I'm one of those in-person people. But yeah, email's good. We have our website on, I think it's HopiFoundation.org. We have social medias, the Facebook, Instagram. I think we even talked about a TikTok one time, but I don't know if we're there yet. I don't know who's going to do the videos, Kyle. No, we'll have Clint do them. But yeah, no, that's pretty much it. You know, we're really, I think at the foundation and basically in the world of philanthropy, it's those face-to-face interactions, those personal conversations that we have that really strengthen those relationships and understandings of what the program does. Because, you know, like at the Earth Day event, you know, not a lot of people knew what the Hopi Foundation does or what their programs were. So, you know, working on that awareness too. It's a challenge, but we're here to keep going. But yeah, just say hi, you know.
0: Thank you, Stacey. And yes, and for us, for KUYI, we're always looking for volunteers, especially ones that speak Hopi Lawai. You know, that's what the people are asking for. We're doing our best to try to do our part as well. You can also reach us on social media. We are looking to the future to possibly do some TikToking, some Instagramming, maybe even having a YouTube channel as well. Mm-hmm. So big things coming for the station. You know, but just continue to, you know, donate as well. You know, the station runs on you guys. You know, you guys keep the heartbeat going here at the station. Mm-hmm. Thank you to those that are still continuing to donate. And also for as far as community members, we have our coffee talks going. So please, you know, also help encourage, you know, tribal programs, tribal organizations to get in contact with the KUYI radio station. And we'll get some updates to everyone out there in the community. I know we don't have a newspaper anymore, but, you know, the radio station is your secondary source. If you guys just want some basic updates on what the programs are doing, maybe you haven't even heard of what the programs that we have out here, you know, on the Hopi Reservation. So it'd be good to, you know, kind of give them a nudge, say, hey, you know, get in contact with KUYI and give a little spiel about what your program, who your program members are, what they do, what services they provide, you know, how it impacts the community, all that good stuff. But, I mean, that's something that we're always looking for as well here at the KUYI studios. And we're also looking for volunteers as well. You know, if you have a knack for being a DJ, maybe you're pretty good mixing music in your shower or something like that, please come down. We can also help you, you know, sharpen up your skills down here if you guys need some help with public speaking. But reach out to all the programs because they're also, you know, able to provide that for people as well, too, so as a volunteer. And if we have any outreach booths out there, stop by. Say hi, get some information from all of the programs. If you don't know what the Hopi Foundation is, again, get in contact with us. So that will be a good way to start. So thank you very much to everyone here. And we have some, any last words from our presenters today?
1: Yeah, we have one guy missing from the group, and that's the Brian Humitiwa from the Hopi Substance Abuse Prevention Center. So just wanted to give them a shout out. They're not here today, but they're out there doing amazing work always, every day. Monthly challenges is a big thing they do. So whoever's in sobriety, you know, keep it up. You're not alone. You know, reach out to the mentors. They're there for you also.
2: And just the last thing I wanted to say real quick, just hope everyone has, you know, good times, stay healthy, stay safe. Farming season is in full swing out here. I'm sure your crops came up and there's all kind of challenges coming about. So the best of luck with that. Just let's keep ourselves accountable for our commitment as farmers, you know, as growers and people that are meant to take care of the land. With all of our help coming together, you know, really amazing things are possible. So just so best wishes out there in life, in all good things.
3: You know, yesterday I was talking with Monica Navamsa, our interim executive director, and you know, the CHR event is pretty opportune in terms of what we're trying to do, you know, in reflecting on even the Hopi Foundation, Lomasimi Nang Tuxiumani. That's the actual name of the Hopi Foundation. And we really are here. You know, these programs, the programs that we have housed under the Hopi Foundation are for overall, you know, community health and well-being, you know, and we're addressing it, you know, in those specialized areas, so those, you know, unique areas in terms of agriculture, leadership development, you know, community communication, community awareness, you know, substance abuse prevention. So, but again, it's us here at the staff that, you know, are pushing the mission forward for that, for Lumasimi Nang Tuxiumani, but it's with the support and, you know, the contributions from our community members. So I want to say that, you know, you are the Hopi Foundation, you know, our Hopi Sinum. So, again, thank you again for having us a part of everything that we're doing out here on Hopi. Kwakwa.
0: 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It's always encouraging to hear about the positive impact your programs are making and the opportunities available to our Hopi Sinum. So for more information, you can reach HopiFoundation.org or by phone 928-734-2380. 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
1: Calling. I'm Sean Spruce. A ceramic tin made by an acclaimed Warm Springs artist as a reminder to future generations that indigenous people were here long before the signing of the Declaration of Independence. It's one of dozens of items to be preserved in America's time capsule for 250 years. As July 4th approaches, we'll look at how Native people are taking part in storytelling and history preservation during America's 250th anniversary. We're back after the news.

0: This is National Native News. I'm Jill Freitas. Residents of Anaktuvik Pass can now use four-wheelers for subsistence hunting in the gates of the Arctic National Park and Preserve. As the Alaska Desk's Aliona Nijin reports, it's a change residents have sought for decades.
1: Mark John Morey has been hunting caribou around Anaktuvik Pass since he was a child. But in the summer and fall, most of the land around the village has been off-limits to hunters like him. That's because residents were not allowed to use four-wheelers in the majority of the gates of the Arctic National Park and Preserve. And that's the only way to access the roadless preserve surrounding the village. But last month, the U.S. Department of the Interior announced it would restore off-road vehicle access to the park. Morey says he's excited.
2: This is life-changing. I only wish my grandparents were here. Now that we're able to access the lands, we can relearn what our ancestors taught us about certain areas that always have caribou year-round.
1: The Trump administration has been working to expand access to hunters on off-road vehicles in protected federal lands across the country. However, a National Park Service spokesman for the Alaska region said this action is specific to subsistence hunting in the gates and does not apply to sports hunters. And it comes after decades of back and forth on the issue. Before Anaktuvik Pass became a permanent settlement about 80 years ago, the Nunavut people were semi-nomadic and moved throughout the Brooks Range. Morey says they were searching for their main food source, caribou.
2: We heard many stories from our elders about hunting grounds that we weren't able to access, which they remember before we even formed a community of Anaktuvik Pass.
1: The federal government established the gates of the Arctic around Anaktuvik Pass when it passed the Alaska National Interest Lands Conservation Act. And residents were still given the right to subsistence hunt using snow machines and motorboats, among other traditional transportation methods. But the rule didn't mention ATVs. And 40 years ago, the new park guidance interpreted the law to ban hunts on ATVs because they were not used traditionally. Lillian Stone is the city mayor of Anaktuvik Pass. She says the ban created invisible boundaries for residents relying on hunting for survival.
3: It was like we were prisoners in our own land for 40 years, where before that it was we could hunt anywhere, we could travel anywhere.
1: Local native corporations exchanged lands with the Park Service in the late 90s, which made additional areas within the park available for subsistence ATV hunts. Still, residents could only access about 1% of the gates of the Arctic. Stone says residents and local leaders have been advocating for ATV access to the park for subsistence for decades, but with no progress.
3: We felt like it wasn't getting anywhere and we weren't getting the answers that were needed.
1: Last year, local leadership traveled to Washington, D.C. and asked the Interior Department to restore ATV access to the park. This May, the department announced the decision to do that. Interior Secretary Doug Burgum wrote in a social media post that, quote, "No one knows or cares for this land more than the people who live here," end quote. A department spokeswoman said in an email the old ban was inconsistent with supporting subsistence. She said the Park Service will consult local communities within 6 months to establish the new rule. Kristen Morey is an Anaktuvik Pass hunter and a mother of two. She says the announcement means a lot for her and her children.
4: I have no

0: words of what of what just happened, because it just makes me really emotional, and I'm excited to be out there and to no longer have to worry about when we have to stop, because I'm out there year-round as well.
1: The Park Service said local hunters should contact the gates of the Arctic for current information on using ATVs while the regulatory process is underway. In Anchorage, I am Alena Knighton.
2: And I'm Jill Freitas.
3: National Native News is produced by Kawanak Broadcast Corporation with funding by the Corporation for Public Broadcasting.
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6: This is Native America Calling. I'm Sean Spruce. Oregon's only contribution to a time capsule organized for the America 250 celebration is a note to future Americans to think about the people who lived on the land long before the signing of the Declaration of Independence. The National Museum of the American Indian is involving the public in a months-long quilt-making project. Native artists are designing a series of quilt blocks representing historical periods through a Native lens. The public can also use the designs for their own quilts. And a project by the Center for Native Youth and Native News Online aims to counter the conventional red, white, and blue semi-quincentennial celebrations with a national discussion about the full picture of the last 250 years. We'll hear about some of these projects on the show today, and listeners can join our discussion as well. How inclusive are Native Americans in America's 250th anniversary? What would you put in a time capsule representing your perspective for future generations of Americans? Let us know. We're at 1-800-996-2848. That number is also 1-800-99-NATIVE. Our first two guests join us now from East Portland, Oregon. We have artist Lillian Pitt. She is Wasco from the Confederated Tribes of the Warm Springs Reservation and also Yakima. Lillian, good morning and welcome to Native America Calling.
7: Thank you. Thanks for calling.
6: Absolutely. With Lillian, we also have Elizabeth Woody. She is the executive director of the museum at Warm Springs, and she is an enrolled member in the Confederated Tribes of the Warm Springs Reservation. She's also Navajo and Yakima. Elizabeth, you've been on the show before. Welcome back.
8: Thank you. Glad to be back.
6: Well, thank you both for joining us. And Lillian, your pin was chosen to be the sole contribution to the time capsule representing the state of Oregon. It's no ordinary pin. Can you describe it for our listeners, and what does it represent?
7: It represents the petroglyph of She Who Watches. That's just the title that people have given her. And so because she's somebody had etched her into a stone in the Columbia River Gorge, and it's higher up on the hill, and so she watches all over the Columbia River, and so it's and then I found out that she overlooked the village where my great great grandmother lived, and which is called Nishluadik, and it's hard to pronounce, and so. So anyway, that's the tale of She Who Watches, and so she's been a part of my history and my ancestry, and gives me reason to do my artwork, and so I do her in many forms, and.

0: and enjoy working with the image.
1: Lillian, I'm looking at a photo of the pin right now on the America250.org website, and I see some red tone and some black tone as well around the eyes. Give us a visual, because again, we're a radio show and people are only listening. So describe with a little more detail what it looks like.
0: Okay, well, you know, maybe Lizzie can explain it better, because she's a person of words, because she's a poet as well. So,
1: okay, Elizabeth, please chime in.
2: Yeah, the pin is kind of a three-dimensional representation of She Who Watches. She has these eyes that have circles around it, and she's got these little ears that people compare to a bear, and they started to call her a bear chief. And it's kind of an ochre rust color, which is one of the colors that is in stone that represents her as well. And the black itself is just meant to accentuate the lines around her eyes. She has what looks like a very, her mouth is pursed, and she's kind of oblong. It's really, really an interesting petroglyph. And because it's actually a pigment that's been put onto stone, it can't be carbon dated because the pigment itself dissolves and is absorbed into the stone. So there's really no way to identify the era. But according to the legend, she was the last woman chief when Coyote was coming up the river, and he told her that the world was going to change and she was no longer going to be chief. And she said, "I'd like to stay here and watch over my people." So he cast her into a box image, and that's kind of how she got there, according to our stories.
1: Okay.
2: And has been watching over us.
1: Elizabeth, tell us more about the medium of art. Is this a traditional art form? Is this more contemporary? The materials, again, and just the tools and the design work that went into it.
2: Absolutely. It's actually a contemporary art form. We had some clay pottery in the Columbia River Gorge, and there's some evidence of it. But most of all, it's a raku process that was used for that particular pin. And it's quite small. It's like about maybe an inch and a half wide. And it was part of the suite of pins that Lillian sold and had painted and had glazed, actually, and fired in the raku method, which is a Japanese method, I think, 6th century. And I used to work for Lillian, so I know the process. And the clay bodies, of course, are really nice clay bodies that have been designed by Lillian's friend, Pat Horsley, and other designers. And so it's really a good clay body. So in the back, I think there's probably a little pin, so you can pin it to you. And on top of this particular pin, there's a little feather poking out on the top, which I think is kind of, I don't know why that was added, but we hadn't really added that before, so I just saw it recently, and I thought, that's interesting. Does that describe it for you a little bit?
1: Yeah, it does. And Lillian, what are your thoughts? Yeah. I mean, this is going into a time capsule. It will not be opened for 250 years.
0: Mm-hmm.
1: Who do you think ultimately is gonna obtain this pin and maybe wear it in 250 years? Are you thinking about that at all?
0: No. See, I haven't thought about it, and so it's I don't, I have so many things offered to me that I don't usually give them much thought, or I'm sitting there pondering it for half a day, and I hate to waste a day, and so I just let things go.
1: Okay.
0: So it's up in the universe or wherever, and hopefully she'll make people happy.
1: Oh, I'm sure she will, very much so. Elizabeth, you and Lillian have done a really good job of already just explaining the significance of She Who Watches and how much of an important figure she is in origin stories of your people. How does she represent Oregon, though? And again, I'm thinking of this time capsule and 250 years from now, what people might think, what might they know about your people. How do you think it's going to all play out?
2: I think that it's kind of, she's actually on the Washington side of the Columbia River Gorge. So she's looking at Oregon all the time. And the Warm Springs, Watsco people were all one people with the Watlala people, which were the Cascade Locks. And we were the middle of the Columbia River and were the traders of the region. So I think that possibly when people think of She Who Watches, hopefully they'll remember the people who were a part of her legacy, and that Oregon itself, I think, honored Lillian because she was just recently named the 1908 Legacy Award from the Ford Family Foundation. It's the first time they've given it out to a person who's devoted their life to public service as well as a creative life as an artist.
1: That inclusion of a living artist, a native artist, to round out the America 250 initiative and programming like this time capsule, what does that mean for your people going forward, just to have this type of representation and this acknowledgement?
2: Well, we're the senior government in this land, and if you look at the tribes that are here in Oregon, and that we've been a nation since time immemorial, which means before memory, and that most of the laws that we live by, you know, we believe have resilience, gives us our resiliency, but also teaches us how to care for the land and the water and the things that the beings that we call our local relatives, which are the salmon and the deer and the berries and the roots. So it does have a significant meaning in that, you know, the legacy of the tribes are going to continue. We're going to continue to be who we are. We're not going to, disappear as it was conveniently thought of, you know, several centuries ago. And that it means a great deal to I think, our children to see something like this represented. Because when I grew up, they didn't teach this in schools, and they didn't teach us anything except maybe what was happening on the East Coast with the Indians. But when that was happening on the East Coast in, like, Boston, we were independent, and we were trading with the Spanish and the Crown of England. And, of course, Mexico, the boundary of Mexico came all the way up into Oregon. And so that predates the United States quite a bit.
1: The pin is titled She Who Watches, and we're learning more about the artist and also the significance of what this pin represents. Again, it is going into the time capsule representing the state of Oregon. Stay with us, listeners. We'll be back. We're going to talk more about America 250, the time capsule, and other events from a Native perspective.

0: confined to an underground and illicit subculture, the sport of bare-knuckle boxing has skyrocketed in popularity since its legalization in 2018. Major events now draw over 2 million live viewers worldwide. Rising within this fast-growing sport is a dedicated group of native fighters working to make a name for themselves in the ring. We'll find out exactly what it takes to fight bare-fisted on the next Native America Calling.
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0: 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I'm Sean Spruce. 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The phone number to our studio in Albuquerque, New Mexico is 1-800-996-2848. We have producers standing by waiting for you to call us. 1-800-996-2848 to share your thoughts and your insights on the air. One of our guests today, Elizabeth Woody, is in East Portland, Oregon. She's the executive director of the museum at Warm Springs. And Elizabeth, you and Lillian Pitt, the artist of the pin She Who Watches. Again, this is such an interesting story, so unique, this pin being placed into this time capsule for future generations of people to admire, to contemplate, to discuss. What are you thinking with regard to the future of this time capsule and just overall Native representation in a time right now in this country where a lot of people are feeling a little bit disillusioned about the future?
1: Oh, boy, that's a loaded question. You know, the fact is that, you know, the United States is considered by the Columbia River Plateau tribes at one point when things were changing that it was an infant and unreliable government, meaning that we were dealing with the Crown of England, for example, and we had been dealing with other what you would consider foreign entities, but a lot of exploration in the region. So if we go another 250 years, that would be entirely a good thing as the United States of America, but also that there might be some changes in the works and things may be different. We don't know. All we know is that we want this land to prosper, and as the tribes participate in a lot of management and co-management of the lands, that the land remains healthy, the waters remain pure, and that we're able to continue with all of our neighbors to create a system and a way to be with one another that's productive. And that pretty much explains or describes the trade network that existed or the economy that existed in our lands before any other governments came here, any other explorers came here. It was a system of reciprocity, of knowing what your neighbors are doing, of having some sort of, well, enough respect, for example, for like the Wasco spoke at least 5 different languages. So it wasn't just one language that was spoken, but basically a respect and understanding that in order for us to do commerce, we have to know about our neighbors and learn their ways.
0: Thank you, Elizabeth. Lillian Pitt, I want to go back to you one more question about your artwork, because I know a lot of it focuses on the ancestors who came before us. Where does that interest come from with you?
2: It started quite a while ago, and about 44 years ago. And, you know, I was working in clay, and then sitting there with a wad of clay on my lap. I didn't even drive at the time. But anyway, I was sitting there wondering, what on earth am I going to do? And so how will I know about who I am? And so what I did was I went and talked to the elders and went up to Simnasho, which is a little it's a little community of people that lived over the hill from Warm Springs. And so anyway, they told me that who I was and who my people are. And so it was an awakening of a new me. And I thought, how am I going to represent this? And so then the Stick Indians came, and they didn't come to me in a dream or anything like that, but I was doing Stick Indians, which whistle like birds, and they live in the high mountains and teach children how to behave and adults how to continue to behave. And so anyway, so I had that to guide me, and the only restriction I gave myself was the whistling mouth. And so the Stick Indians always whistled like birds in the high mountains.
0: Thank you so much, Lillian. I really enjoy talking with both you and Elizabeth, and looking forward to just learning more about this pin and what it represents there for the state of Oregon and also, of course, Confederated Tribes of the Warm Springs Reservation. So this time capsule, folks, all of the states, all 50 states and even some territories are offering items and different types of objects to place in the time capsule. Some states are including letters and poems. Let's talk about the state of Maine and what they are providing for the time capsule. And to do that, we have a guest, Gabriel Frey, who joins us from Orono, Maine, and he is a Passamaquoddy artist. Gabriel, hello. Welcome to the show.
3: Hi, how are you doing?
0: I'm doing really well. Now, the state of Maine has chosen a woven bookmark to represent Native people for the time capsule. What are your thoughts on that inclusion?
3: It's a complicated set of feelings. On the one hand, there is a lot about our culture that's tied to the materials that make up the woven bookmark, the black ash, the sweetgrass. But one of the things that struck me when Lillian was talking was there's a direct connection to relationship with her and the land and ancestors. And I think that is one of the things that's missing in only having a material object. It's my understanding that the piece that's included in the main time capsule was from a collection, and there's no connection to the artist who made it. There's no description about what it meant to that individual, why they made it. And so it is more of a almost like these are the people who used to be here, not this is the person who lives here now and is making arts in a continuation of a cultural legacy that's lasted for thousands of years and still persists today. So while there's a feeling of like, that's really nice that we are included in this and as a representation of art of Maine, there's also a feeling of the continuation of being relegated to some sort of historical people, if that makes sense.
0: It does make sense, Gabriel. And you're right. I'm looking again at the America250.org website, and they have a photograph of the woven bookmark, and it just makes a reference to this being a Wabanaki basket weaving, but it doesn't reference any type of artist or any specific names or communities or families. Do you know how they obtained this piece?
3: I have no idea. I have no idea why that was chosen, who chose it, where they got it. And that's sort of abundantly clear in how it's talked about. And I think that's part of the problematic nature with the inclusion. I feel like the heart of our culture lies in relationships. And when you remove an object from the maker and the relationship of the people to the land and that deeper connection, you lose all context.
0: Gabriel, what does basketry represent to the Wabanaki people?
3: It's intrinsically tied to our identity. We have a historical spiritual teacher, Glooskub, who informed a lot of our creation stories. And one of the creation stories was when the land and rivers and lakes and mountains were all being formed, he shot an arrow into a black ash tree and created the Wabanaki people to steward the land. So our creation story is uniquely tied, intrinsically tied to the black ash tree. As well as the weaving component of that bookmark, sweetgrass, it's also a spiritual, cultural medicine for us. involved in our prayers, but also in the economy of basket making. So there's a lot tied into that. But without that being referenced or connected or informed in that, in 250 years, hopefully there will be Wabanaki people here who can identify and speak to that.
0: Gabriel, outside of the state of Maine and the Wabanaki basketry, the bookmark that we're talking about today, how well do you think the America 250 celebration, the commemoration, is doing with just overall representation of Native American people?
3: I mean, it's interesting. I really love what Oregon did in terms of connecting to a individual who was a representation of the culture. But I think that's sort of like I'm not following it across the country, because there are so many different diverse cultural representations of indigenous culture in the United States. And there are so many different ways of states honoring the sort of original stewards of the land. So it is really interesting to see what we're grappling with nationally today with erasing history or rewriting it yet again as this sort of like way of either completely ignoring the last 250 years or making up a fantasy of American exceptionalism. It's a really fraught time, I think.
0: Gabriel, here's what interests me a little bit about this time capsule. So I remember as a kid, I was sharing this with the crew when we were putting this show together. I remember going to a summer camp when I was like 7 years old, and we had a time capsule that we buried, and people just put different odds and ends in it. But now we live in this world where everything's documented. We have, you know, all of these storage devices, pictures, videos. I just wonder if a time capsule in the future is going to have the same meaning that we might think of it today, because it just seems like everything is captured, everything is saved. We have like just almost an infinite amount of storage capacity in our society now, in the world. What do you think? I'm just thinking out loud here, really.
3: I mean, yeah, right. It is an interesting concept in that we are some of the most documented and recorded generations in human history, but are we saving anything? I mean, if it's selecting things in a digital format, those things have a cellular decay rate faster than any hard document without a sustainable power grid. And I mean, not to mention just the actual decay rate of digital information. I don't know that we are a concrete recorded generation. We're certainly curating our lives in a much different way. I mean, even the activity of creating time capsules really isn't about the people who are going to look at it in 250 years. It's about what we think of ourselves,
0: right?
3: And what we're telling ourselves. And so I guess I think about that in terms of the practice of creating time capsules.
0: Well, let me ask you this, Gabriel. If you were to create a time capsule right now for yourself and you were to bury it just on your own or within your community and you wanted it to represent your Wabanaki people, what would you put in it?
3: That's
0: or would you even
3: one.
0: Do it? Would you even make it?
3: I wouldn't do it. My practice in engaging in the future is trying to impart what I learned from my elders to youth today, which is it's a difficult practice to even express the importance of the traditions that we carried forward and the teachings of why it's important to pay attention to these things to generations that are really struggling with identity, both in indigenous culture, but also in today's larger digital landscape.
0: Gabriel, looking at the website, there's also a whale bone that is going into the time capsule to represent Maine. And there's a note that the North Atlantic right whale is one of the world's most critically endangered large whale species, estimated population of only around 380 individuals. So this bone is going in there. Any thoughts on that?
3: I mean, so this is a continuation of the same thing. It's like we're really talking about what we think of ourselves in this sort of thing. Because it's only endangered because of industrialized fishing, right? And so more of a reflection of a thing that's occurring now, but in terms of the larger ecosystems and what we're doing to the planet, it very well may not exist in that time. It is a really interesting thing. And all of those relationships and concepts tied to why it's important to point to this one particular species. I can think of a lot of other species that are critically endangered. I mean, the species that is a cultural keystone species for the Wabanaki people, the black ash tree, is critically endangered from an invasive beetle that's decimating the entire population. And all of these things are tied to our relationship with globalization. And so we need globalization to survive in the ecosystem that we've created, but it's also destroying the environment that we exist in. So how do you reconcile both of those things and point to one specific thing to say, this is the one thing that I want to talk about is most important to preserve?
0: Gabriel Frey, Passamaquoddy artist, talking with us today about what's going into the time capsule, America 250 time capsule from the state of Maine. Listeners, if you get a chance, check out the website right now, America250.org, and you can look up your state and see what is being offered in the time capsule. And I would sure like to get some listener feedback right now. Look up your state. What do you see going in there? Maybe it's a poem. Maybe it's a piece of artwork. Give us a call. Tell us what you think and how well it represents Native perspectives with regard to America 250. Do that. 1-800-99-NATIVE.
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0: We're glad you're with us today on Native America Calling. I'm Sean Spruce, and there is still time for listeners to join today's conversation. Our number is 1-800-996-2848. 1-800-996-2848. The National Museum of the American Indian is hosting a free nationwide quilt-along program. The intention of the program is to reflect on the 250th anniversary of the signing of the Declaration of Independence and the continuing evolution of the country, communities, and future as seen through Native perspectives. Let's learn more about this program, Quilt Along, and to do that, we have Emma Alcazar on the line. She is a designer for the Quilt Along, and she is Chickasaw, and she's speaking with us in Richmond, Virginia. Hello, Emma. Great to have you on the show today.
1: Hi, Sean. Thank you for having me.
0: Well, Emma, as I just mentioned, the National Museum of the American Indian, heavily involved in America 250 programs and events. You're one of these quilt designers for NMAI's Quilt Along. Tell us what kind of story this finished quilt will tell.
1: So you'll get, it's going to be four blocks and then a surround, a border that's created also by Margaret Wood. And each block covers a period in American history. So the first designer was Lauren Goodday. Her block covers kind of pre-contact up to the American Revolution. Sissy Sorrell is doing the post-American Revolution. My block will come out in August, and it covers 20th century up to now, so 2026. And then Nikki Corbett does the future. So it's really kind of looking at just the entire history of, I don't know, the relationship, I think, between our different Native peoples and the United States, including kind of where we're going in the future.
0: Well, tell us about your design. It sounds like it's more contemporary.
1: It's a mystery quilt along. So, and I'm not allowed to give you the details. I'm sorry to say, but, with each block though, you will get, our participants will get, the artist statement, and that'll go in kind of more detail with like the symbols that each of us has chosen and kind of our vision and what we wanted to say. So you're getting a kind of a widespread of different Native voices, by participating in or following along with this. And I'm sorry that I can't give more specifics on mine.
0: Hey, no worries. I don't want to get anyone in trouble here on the show today,
1: yeah.
0: Emma, but well, let me ask you this, though. What do you hope viewers will learn when they see the finished quilt later this year?
1: I think definitely you're going to see just the scope of the experience of being Native over the past 250 years and kind of the things that our different tribes have gone through and kind of maybe continue to struggle with, and then maybe also, you know, kind of our hopes for the future and how that may be different in the future. It's definitely going to give like a nice, almost like a visual timeline. I mean, not a timeline in a very literal sense, but just a timeline in an experiential sense of the different experiences that we've had so far.
0: Emma, quilting isn't a wholly indigenous art form, but it does have a traditional connection. How did you start making quilts, and why is it your chosen medium for storytelling?
1: So I have some cultures in my family, kind of just a family, I'm studying the Chickasaw language, and so I really wanted to, I'm a culture and a fiber artist, and I really wanted to and do incorporate like our Chickasaw motifs and language into what I make, and that just kind of led me here to this project.
0: Now, the Quilt Along invites quilters to make their own quilts using designs by you and the other artists, but it's important to note that the public won't contribute to the finished quilt, right? They can just make their own at home.
1: Correct. So the way a quilt along works generally is, each artist has, you know, we've written our directions, our steps for making our block and kind of explained our thought processes behind it. And then, I'm actually going to be putting together the blocks, for the National Museum of the American Indian for the one that they will keep for the wall hanging that's going to be created by the five of us, the designers. But for anyone following along with the quilt along, if they completed the entire project, they would end up with their own personal, it's a wall hanging. It's a pretty sizable piece. Like each block is going to finish at about 10 inches. And then it's a stacked timeline. And so they would have that something that they could have and hang in their house. Or, you know, if they were feeling a different way about putting it together, they've got those blocks and they could do something else with it. If they wanted to put them in their own quilt or their own, you know, a pillow or some other kind of artwork, that would be something that they could do as well.
0: What does this process of having an open design that anybody can use mean for you as we're talking about the past 250 years of American history?
1: I think it's great. I think it gives us, you know, people are able to put their own kind of personal spin. So if, you know, as people work on the project themselves, they can choose different colors than we, the artists, have chosen. They could, you know, change things slightly to make it more personal to them. And also, just because quilting and sewing in this way is kind of a slow, thoughtful art form, while they're working on it, it really kind of gives you time to contemplate kind of as you're working and as you're creating, you know, time to think about where we are and where we've been.
0: And Emma, America 250, what's your thought? How do you feel about how the commemoration is going so far? And here we are just a few weeks away from July 4th when it really kicks into high gear. How are you feeling?
1: I was listening along to Gabriel, and I agree. We have a really complicated relationship between Native people and the U.S., And I haven't been following, I think, beyond my participation in the quilt along. I haven't maybe followed the overall events. I'm interested to go look at the America250.org that you referenced earlier, and kind of I'd like to check my state out and check Oklahoma out as well and see what's going on there. But it's complicated.
0: This 5-month mystery style quilt along invites quilters and anyone else interested in quilting to sew along, making the quilt along a collective creative experience for participants. And you don't need to be an expert quilter to participate. I'm just reading this text that one of the producers shared with me. But what does it take to be an expert quilter? Emma, how long does that take, or what types of skills into that?
1: I think any creative or artistic endeavor, you know, takes time and just dedication to it. And also it's subjective in that, you know, when it's right, you know, with yourself, then it's correct. So
0: participants can request a limited edition NMAI quilt starting October 1st. Full details are available at americanindon.si.edu. Emma, what are some other events that you're going to be involved in? Are you primarily focusing on the quilt along?
1: For just the quilt along right now, especially in regards to the 250th and just this.
0: I think, of course, when I was a kid, I had relatives who would do quilting. And, you know, as a young person, I could never really understand the difference between like a quilt and a blanket or a bedspread. How would you define a quilt as a standalone piece, not just a piece of artwork, but also a functional piece?
1: Oh, sure. Technically, to be kind of considered a quilt, it needs to be three layers. So you'd have a backing layer and then some kind of filling for warmth or softness, and then a top layer where your design is. And then, really like quilting because it's got a good history of being something that traditionally women did at home to beautify their homes and maybe to use fabrics that had kind of exhausted their life as clothing or as some other purpose, and just to kind of, you know, use everything as possible as long as we could. And so it's really an enjoyable art form to me.
0: Emma Alcazar, quilter, artist, and also Chickasaw citizen, joining us on the show today to talk about her role with the Quilt Along Project in coordination with the National Museum of the American Indian. And Gabriel Frey, I'd like to bring you back into the conversation, because listening to Emma, and it really makes us think about the power of art and storytelling and also historical preservation. What do you think? What are your thoughts with art and just its role in the discussion we're having today, and also just with regard to our people and how we capture and how we celebrate our own history, our own culture, and our own traditions.
2: Yeah, it's such an interesting concept. You know, in a lot of the Wabanaki languages, there is no word for art. There is a Penobscot word, Wiwanagan, which roughly translates to the beauty we carry. And I think that points to just functionality in life. I love the idea of storytelling through quilt because there's also a layer of functionality, comfort, but also something that is repurposing and beautifying our space. And, you know, my own personal artistic exercise has been evolving in terms of thinking about how I continue the tradition of storytelling while my medium is facing extinction. So I've been really working in bronze and larger like public installation pieces. I'm actually doing a large bronze statue in the city of Portland, Maine, which I hadn't really thought about it aligning with the 250th anniversary of the country, but it's sort of fitting because we have countless monuments representing colonial settler figures, but sparingly few that actually highlight the culture of the people who made this country truly great to begin with. Mm-hmm. It's such a complicated space to exist in right now.
0: Gabriel, the burning question that might be on a lot of people's minds right now, I just have to ask you, we need to talk about this. What do you think? Will America exist in 250 years?
2: That's an unanswerable question. I think if it does, it's certainly not going to be remembered the way that the people who are in power today think about it. I'm sure the people in 1930s Germany didn't think they'd be written about the way that they are written about today. So, it's an interesting concept. Who knows? I think indigenous people will be here.
0: Right. All right. America 250. Big celebration, commemoration coming up soon. Emma Alcazar, you shared earlier you're originally from Oklahoma, and I did check on the website, America250.org, some of the items that are going to go into the time capsule. One of the items is an Oklahoma City Thunder championship pin for their 2025 NBA championship. Also, there is a First Americans Museum button. And that will acknowledge First Americans Museum in Oklahoma City that opened in September of 2021 to honor the legacy and continuing contributions of the 39 Native American tribes headquartered in the state of Oklahoma. How does that make you feel, Emma?
1: That's really interesting. I guess that's a very modern, representation for those two items. More depth would be nice maybe, but I think, whether or not, I don't know. I don't know enough about it, I think, is my safe answer.
0: No worries. I'm looking at the New Mexico additions to the time capsule. There will be a letter from the 32nd governor of New Mexico, Michelle Lujan Grisham, a current map of New Mexico, a coin of the office of the governor, a Route 66 centennial coin, and we've done some shows here on Native America Calling about Route 66 and the Native perspective. There's also going to be a Pueblo seed pot, which is made and crafted by May Suazo Tapia of Santa Clara Pueblo, daughter of noted potter Santanita Suazo. So just a little bit of insight, some information here with regard to what is going into the time capsule from different states. And Gabriel, I want to go back to you for the last word. Any other topics or ideas you want to share before we wrap up the show on either America 250 or the Time Capsule or Wabanaki Basketry?
2: It is really interesting, right? I think it's a struggle to sort of like end on a positive note with a sort of these things in terms of like, you know, I think the story of Indigenous people across the country has been a story of resilience in the face of horrific attempts at genocide. And so I really try to focus on how amazing it is that we're still here speaking our languages, creating our art, in the face of the horrific history that we've endured. And it's not, to be here, right? By every effort that the federal government and state governments have put forth, and we are, and we're still thriving. So, I think it's amazing, and I think it's a testament to the ancestors who made those petroglyphs on the riverside and sent messages. I guess the petroglyph is a form of a time capsule and a message to future generations. And we're still here to see it. So that's pretty amazing.
0: Yeah, that's a really, really insightful thought there, the petroglyphs. Ancient time capsule. Absolutely. We're going to have to wrap it up, folks. But big thanks to our guests today, Gabriel Frey, Emma Alcazar, Elizabeth Woody, and also Lillian Pitt. Please join us again tomorrow for a conversation about the rise of the controversial sport of bare-knuckled boxing. Hope you'll tune in. Until then, I'm your host, Sean Spruce. You've been listening to the one, the only Native America Calling.

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What's up, everybody? This is Chad with the band Hemlock from Las Vegas here. I hope you all are having a great day because you are listening to KUYI 88.1 FM Hopi Radio and KUYILP Upper Moncopi 89.1 FM, streaming online at KUYI.net, your Native American public radio station program of the Hopi Foundation. 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We love you guys. Hemlock.

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No, I'm Toop Yo-ho. 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
2: 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Be peeling. 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So'o engam olenzit seeing-anta. 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Grandmother is peeling the orange for him.
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Jag är Brian Lee Young. Touching in Schlegel, that does not the Abashis Chin. This is Brian Young, and you are listening to KUYI 88.1 FM and 89.1 LPFM, a program of the Hopi Foundation, your Native American public radio station. Keep on reading. Yego ne oshta, ahiyaha shik edo shikinete.

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Guitarist Corey Wong has played on every Wolf Peck album since 2013. He's also a part of that spin-off supergroup, the Fearless Flyers, and in 2020 alone, he released multiple albums, including the Live in Amsterdam with the Metropole Orchestra and an album with the Grammy-nominated John Batiste. That's Blame It on the Moon, featuring the Magic City Hippies, from Wong's latest album, Lost in the Wonder, today on the Mainstream. I'm thankful you're well. Hait gwa, aga jeng gwa, gat ni goyo, tia wenza gwego, nang gai wan nisa date. I also hope there are good minds everywhere today. We need all the good vibes we can get, and music is a great free pick-me-up, especially if you're tuned into your favorite AM/FM station. It is just one of the things that I absolutely love and cherish about local community radio. In fact, I love putting the community back into community radio, so feel free to reach out to me with some details as to how we can stay in touch and have some audio fun together. But the real reason we're here is for some unforgettable music, and we'll be listening to tracks from The Hallucination, one of which they teamed up with Northern Cree for. Later on is acclaimed jazz singer Kurt Elling and Charlie Hunter with their take on a Thunderbirds classic. We'll also be enjoying music from Tia Wood, Monkey Man, and a whole lot more. In the first block is this one from Vienna, Vienna, taking some cues from David Bowie, particularly in relation to the theatrics. Enjoy Vienna, Vienna's Molly from the Entertain Me release today on the Mainstream.

Shirley Manson and Company, that's Garbage, with one of their more recent singles, Hold, today on the Mainstream. We also heard the Hello Crows with Come Back to Me, and it was Vienna Vienna's Molly that got us into that set. If you're just now joining or find that you'll have to step away from listening, always get caught back up a number of different ways, including mainstreamradio.net. I do keep the digital archive up to date there, but there are a lot of other new features, including some collaborations with some great organizations, both locally and nationally. And I always want to extend that invitation to you as well. 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Go check out more information about all things Turtle Island Tunes, Full Moon Radio, the parent company of the Mainstream Gyno, and the Soy Cot with Eno Tot. The Full Moon Radio itself. Before the hour's up, PJ Vegas, and looking ahead into the second half, Mohawk artist Tom Wilson, one from Leela Gilday, and a whole lot more. Helping to wind down the first half is the lead single from Monkey Man's 2025 album, What About Love. It features vocalist Bob Daney, and the track right now is Hambalela. Turn it up and sing along and enjoy these great African grooves today on the Mainstream.

at the halfway point of this hour's broadcast on the mainstream, and if you're just now joining, pull up a chair. Stick around for a little while. We are at the halfway point. It's going to be over before you know it. But one thing that I can promise is that there's a whole lot more great music ahead for us to enjoy. A shout out to friends of the show dialed in the KCUW 104.3 FM in and around Pendleton, Oregon. And again, if you do have to step away from listening on your favorite local airwaves, check out this and a whole lot more at nv1.org. Walter Wolfman Washington, bringing the funk before this block is up. We're going to kick off this set with one of the most decorated jazz vocalists alive. Kurt Elling has 15 Grammy nominations with 2 Grammy Award wins. He also has a 14-year streak as the Downbeat Critics Poll Male Vocalist of the Year. With multiple wins in the Jazz Times Readers Poll, it's not hard to see why he's considered one of the top male jazz vocalists of our generation. Turn it up with this track, also featuring Charlie Hunter and Nate Smith. It's their take on the Isaac Hayes original, Wrap It Up, found on the Guilty Pleasure album. You're listening to the mainstream, also known as Jit. You ought to sing along.

The title track of Tom Wilson's We Live in Dreams EP on the mainstream. We also heard the late great Walter Wolfman Washington's Funk is in the House from the Take Me to the River New Orleans documentary soundtrack. And again, it was Kurt Elling, Charlie Hunter, and Nate Smith's take on the iconic Wrap It Up. Well, I am getting ready to wrap it up here, and before I do get out of the studio, I want to thank you so much for spending some of your precious time with me. It means the world that we have this time together, and you're always welcome to check your local listings for the next time we can soiree here on your new favorite AM/FM show. And if you just can't wait, and who can blame you, head on over to mainstreamradio.net or nv1.org. 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So, again, be sure to check out nv1.org for more information. In the final block is one from Lila Gilday, but not before this artist who has been nominated again, this time at the 2026 Juno Awards, for this song right here. Enjoy Sage My Soul, and don't go anywhere. There's a lot more great music in the remainder of our time together on the mainstream.

Peace and blessings. 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
1: 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A good time to check your voter registration status for more information or assistance, 1-888-777-3831.

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Yo, I must say, I always feel so much joy and positivity when we pass through your area. Thank you for always showing up to our shows and bringing that Hopi energy that is unmatched. Yes, I look forward to seeing you again sooner than later. Until then, make sure you keep it locked to 88.

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1: 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Boom.

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1: Ukraine, he added that he would do whatever he could. He said earlier he spoke with Russian President Vladimir Putin. He also said the U.S. would soon be able to reimpose sanctions on Russia, which were eased during the Iranian war. Franco Ordonez, NPR News, Evian, France.
2: Vice President J.D. Vance went on ABC talk show The View today to promote his new book. The show's six hosts peppered him with questions about the administration's policies as well as how his faith squares with those policies. NPR's Danielle Kurtzleben reports Vance was interviewed for most of the hour-long show.
3: Host Anna Navarro asked Vance about Trump's recent comment that he, quote, loves the inflation.
4: What he said, Anna, what he said is that he loves the fact that the inflation is going to come down when this war is over. That's what he said.
5: That's not what he said.
3: The hosts were broadly critical of the administration and also asked Vance about the Epstein files and the Trump administration's deportation tactics. Vance's new book is called Communion, Finding My Way Back to Faith, and is about his conversion as an adult to Catholicism. While many politicians write books as preludes to presidential runs, Vance has not yet declared his 2028 intentions. Danielle Kurtzleben, NPR News.
2: The slump in the housing market continues.